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The best part? 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

0: fraternity so much fun is every crowd's different. Music's really cool. 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I think very seldomly we tee it up and lose. 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It's kind of a guaranteed win playing shows. And my responsibility now is just not to let my fans down.
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0: Small Town Boy and Dustin Lynch, who's got brand new music coming out and is going to be on the show with us this Friday. 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
7: Your Big Country Live Doppler forecast for this evening: mostly clear, lows dip near 52. Tomorrow, patchy fog in the morning, then sunny, highs of 80. Tomorrow night, clear, lows of 58. And Friday, breezy, sunny, a slight chance of thunderstorms, 83 for daytime highs, with Friday night being a chance of thunderstorms at 50%. For more on your weather, log online to BigCountry1077.com.
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10: 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It appears by its own numbers, the U.S. government seems insolvent. 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
1: Hudson Westbrook's got a new album called Made You Look coming out in November, and a lot of us are really excited that he keeps releasing new music from it, the Joker being the most recent one. Just got a request for this. Here's Painted You Pretty.

TikTok, Instagram, Facebook. You know how to find us with Bev Rainey. We've got Dustin Lynch on the show coming up this Friday. Always video that we post of every single person in the studio. Check it out. Here's John Morgan with Kid Myself.

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1: Alan Jackson's final show has officially made history. It's now the highest grossing concert of all time. His farewell at Nissan Stadium pulled in $34.7 million in a single night. More than 56,000 fans packed the place, and the average ticket price, about $619, also set a new record. Eric Church is teasing something big. He dropped a short clip on social media with behind-the-scenes stage footage and the date Thursday, September 10th, over his song, On the Road. And George Strait is adding another honor to his legendary career. He'll receive the Nashville Songwriters Hall of Fame's Rare Career Maker Award on October 26th, only the second artist to ever earn it. George has recorded 264 songs written or co-written by Hall of Fame members, helping more than 40 songwriters reach induction. He calls the award an honor, saying he's been lucky to work with so many great writers. That's your Country Nights Live news update. I'm Bev Rainey.
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4: 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The Clay County Community Foundation has been able to grant about 20 grants each year to different nonprofits and public entities that apply for grants. 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

You know, our kids grow up and they head out of town to start their own fresh lives here in the United States. First time Luke Bryan got a chance to hear this. Dylan Scott let him hear it. By the end of it, he was like, oh, that makes me think of my son, Beau. Here's Dylan Scott's latest, Dear Big City.

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These are the guys that I've known for a long time that really truly helped me make Nashville my hometown home when I first moved out here. It's Preston and Chris from Low Cash.

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Ryan Garcia puts his welterweight world title on the line against hard-hitting top contender Conor Benn, plus undefeated Australian superstar Jai Obataya takes on Noel Michalian. 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The best part? There's no pay-per-view. The entire event is included with your Paramount+ subscription. 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

0: 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And then when he passed away, I inherited her because I loved this rug. 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And he told my mom he wanted me to have it. So it's one of my favorite things in the whole house.
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10: Those are 5-pound dumbbells you're lifting. 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
11: You know, Rhonda, not all of us look as good as you do on stage. 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
22: Your Big Country Live Doppler forecast for this evening: mostly clear, lows dip near 52. Tomorrow, patchy fog in the morning, then sunny, highs of 80. Tomorrow night, clear, lows of 58. And Friday, breezy, sunny, a slight chance of thunderstorms, 83 for daytime highs, with Friday night being a chance of thunderstorms at 50%. For more on your weather, log online to BigCountry1077.com.
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0: Lauren Elena, Chase Matthew with All My Exes on Country Nights Live. You know she's got a rug in her house that used to be a cow?
1: This rug was a family cow. She made a lot. 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
1: 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Can you sing it for me?
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1: Hi, I was calling to see if you could play some Morgan Wallen for me, please.
0: Absolutely. Here's Ben by now. Thanks for calling the show tonight. I appreciate you. No.

0: This is Hugh from Santa Fe, New Mexico. Just want to see, get a Lainey Wilson song going. If you can hook me up, I sure appreciate you.
1: 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Thank you so much. It's Phone Keys Wallet, Country Nights Live.

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0: always just blown away by how talented of a songwriter that Hardy is. Like, every other person I have had on the show with me recently has brought Hardy's name up, saying, oh yeah, Hardy wrote that one. Here he is with Eric Church, Morgan Wallen, and Tim McGraw. It's MacArthur.
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1: Hi, my name is Lee. I'm calling at the Memphis. And could you play Third on My Beach by John Party?
0: Great song. Where are you calling in from?
1: Memphis, Tennessee.
0: Oh, Memphis, Tennessee. Gotcha. So Dirt on My Boots, John Party it is, sir.

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Ryan Garcia puts his welterweight world title on the line against hard-hitting top contender Conor Benn, plus undefeated Australian superstar Jai Obataya takes on Noel Michalian. 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
13: 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We meet the first and third Tuesday of the month at the Spencer Golf and Country Club. Our meetings begin at 5:30 right after work, and we keep our meetings to under an hour. Throughout the year, Kiwanis After Five stays active with numerous projects, such as Just Because Roses, Christmas Boxes during the Grand Meander, and much more. 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
15: Your Big Country Live Doppler forecast for this evening, mostly clear, lows dip near 52. Tomorrow, patchy fog in the morning, then sunny, highs of 80. Tomorrow night, clear, lows of 58. And Friday, breezy, sunny, a slight chance of thunderstorms, 83 for daytime highs, with Friday night being a chance of thunderstorms at 50%. For more on your weather, log online to BigCountry1077.com.
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0: Medicine and Megan Maroney, who, by the way, she's got a dog named Boots, and the story behind the full name of Boots is hysterical.
1: I felt like I needed to see her to be able to name her. That's like a child. And I was in between Boots or Lorraine because of my song Waiting on the Rain. It sounds like I say Lorraine. So when I saw that her back feet were white, like my cowgirl boots on stage, I was like, oh, she just looks like a Boots. Yeah. And then her middle name is With a Fur.
2: Okay.
1: So it's like Boots with a Fur, but it sounds like distinguished, like Boots with a Fur.
0: Nice.
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He's written for Chris Stapleton, even Darius Rucker. I love to see him putting music on the radio right now. 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

0: Carry on. Kenny Chesney, who's got brand new music heading our way and is going to be on the show soon with a great story, by the way, on his first song that he wrote for a girl in college. Yeah, he got rejected.
1: I was in college. There was this hot girl sitting beside me. I was trying to persuade her all semester to pay attention to me on any level. I said, I'm going to write her a song. But I made the mistake of taking it to her on a Thursday, and I slid it over to her, and then I realized that I had to wait Friday, Saturday, Sunday, and Monday, and then go back to that class on a Tuesday to get any kind of response. All of a sudden, it's Tuesday. And I walk into class, and I sit down, and I realize that girl is sitting as far back in the back corner from me as she possibly could.
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Riley Green's going to be dropping a brand new album on the 18th. Watch out, y'all. He's putting some teasers up on socials, too. Here's Think As You Drunk on Country Nights Live.

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0: He'll be joining us on Country Nights Live in the next several weeks. John Morgan right there with Kid Myself. Let's talk a little redneck.
1: Most redneck thing I've ever done. Tried to deep sea fish on an air mattress one time.

0: boxing fans, mark your calendars. Ryan Garcia puts his welterweight world title on the line against hard-hitting top contender Conor Benn, plus undefeated Australian superstar Jai Obataya takes on Noel Michalian. Saturday, December 12th, all live on Paramount+. 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The best part? There's no pay-per-view. The entire event is included with your Paramount+ subscription. 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
16: My name is Isaac Storley, and I am in 9th grade. I've been a part of mock trial, band, choir, and I've also helped with the theater sound booth. 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
17: My name is Cecilia Burns. I'm an 8th grader, and I'm part of mock trial.

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4: Your Big Country Live Doppler forecast for this evening, mostly clear, lows dip near 52. Tomorrow, patchy fog in the morning, then sunny, highs of 80. Tomorrow night, clear, lows of 58. And Friday, breezy, sunny, a slight chance of thunderstorms, 83 for daytime highs, with Friday night being a chance of thunderstorms at 50%. For more on your weather, log online to BigCountry1077.com.
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6: 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It appears by its own numbers, the U.S. government seems insolvent. 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

My heart goes out to John Party right now. It looks like he is truly going through those emotions after your marriage ends. A lot of us have been there. He says he's feeling a little defeated right now. Hugs and love to you, John. Here's Boots Off.

0: So what's the one song that Jason Aldean really regrets having passed on?
1: The one that always kind of stands out to me was Drunk on You that Luke Bryan ended up cutting and was a big hit for him. And the reason we passed on it was we were pretty much done with the record. I mean, we literally were looking for like one specific kind of song to finish the album out. And so I was kind of in the mindset of like, we had everything else covered. We were just listening for, you know, this one thing, like a big tempo thing or whatever that we needed. And so I heard it. I remember liking the song, but we didn't need it. And then Luke, he came over and played me songs off his record, and that was one of them, and I was like, ugh.
0: From his new album, Songs About Us, here's Jason Aldean's Don't Tell On Me. This is Country Nights Live. Thanks for hanging with us.

0: Love that new one from Corey Kent. It's called Empty Words. This is Country Nights Live. He is an amazing songwriter.
1: When I moved to Tennessee, you know, when I got my publishing deal, it was after kind of hitting pause on an artist career a little bit. I'd been offered a record deal at a great record label, but it just wasn't quite right. My vision for it was like Eagles-ish, and they're very successful people that, like, their opinions are very valid, but they had a different opinion on what the music should be, and it was more radio-friendly and more in that, like, Rascal Flatts lane. And that stuff's great. I mean, I grew up listening to that stuff, but it wasn't, that's not in my wheelhouse. That's not like what I do well or where I think my strong suit is. So I kind of respectfully said, that's not the deal for me. And then I ended up with this publishing deal, and I kind of said, I'm going to focus on being a great songwriter and writing songs for other people. The crazy part is, like, I never got a Nashville cut by any artist, but I was getting Texas cuts, and they were working down there. I would go see William Clark Green play a sold out show, and they're singing, they're screaming the song that we wrote.
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always swing on by our socials, Facebook, Instagram, TikTok. You know the drill. We're posting fun stuff up there for you right now. Here's Hardy, Eric Church, Morgan Wallen, and Tim McGraw. It's MacArthur. My name.

boxing fans, mark your calendars. Ryan Garcia puts his welterweight world title on the line against hard-hitting top contender Conor Benn, plus undefeated Australian superstar Jai Obataya takes on Noel Michalian. Saturday, December 12th, all live on Paramount+. The feud between Garcia and Benn reaches a boiling point in one of the biggest fights of the year. The best part? There's no pay-per-view. The entire event is included with your Paramount+ subscription. Saturday, September 12th, stream Zuffa Boxing's Ryan Garcia versus Conor Benn live on Paramount+.

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1: Alan Jackson's final show has officially made history. It's now the highest grossing concert of all time. His farewell at Nissan Stadium pulled in $34.7 million in a single night. More than 56,000 fans packed the place, and the average ticket price, about $619, also set a new record. Eric Church is teasing something big. He dropped a short clip on social media with behind-the-scenes stage footage and the date Thursday, September 10th, over his song On the Road. And George Strait is adding another honor to his legendary career. He'll receive the Nashville Songwriters Hall of Fame's Rare Career Maker Award on October 26th, only the second artist to ever earn it. George has recorded 264 songs written or co-written by Hall of Fame members, helping more than 40 songwriters reach induction. He calls the award an honor, saying he's been lucky to work with so many great writers. That's your Country Nights Live news update. I'm Bev Rainey.
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3: Your Big Country Live Doppler forecast for this evening, mostly clear, lows dip near 52. Tomorrow, patchy fog in the morning, then sunny, highs of 80. Tomorrow night, clear, lows of 58. And Friday, breezy, sunny, a slight chance of thunderstorms, 83 for daytime highs, with Friday night being a chance of thunderstorms at 50%. For more on your weather, log online to BigCountry1077.com.
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could perform together at the 2026 CMA Awards. How cool would that be? Here's Luke Holmes and Be By You. This is Country Nights Live.

0: say so. Dan and Shay and them talking a little about that one.
1: There's been times in our career where, you know, it hasn't always been like that. We've had a lot of special songs that are truly personal to us. And we've had a lot of songs that, you know, I didn't necessarily connect with personally, and that's okay too. But I think there's something different when you have a song that has a message like this that you feel like, man, I can't wait to get this out to the people. And, you know, we kind of had that with Bigger Houses. I always felt that way on stage singing that song because I knew it was a message that people needed to hear and we needed to hear first and foremost. And I feel that way about Say So as well. This was a message that all of us need to hear and us first, really.
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3: 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Our meetings begin at 5:30 right after work, and we keep our meetings to under an hour. Throughout the year, Kiwanis After Five stays active with numerous projects, such as Just Because Roses, Christmas Boxes during the Grand Meander, and much more. 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

Dustin Lynch hanging with us on the show coming up on Friday. Next Friday, it's Luke Bryan. I'll see you tomorrow at 7. Here's Zach Topp in South of Sanity. Playing.

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7: Happy Thursday, everybody. It's Granger Smith here, your host of After Midnight. This is show number 1,707 in a row. And here we go. Again, another round of really good country music, so keep the dial right here. I've got some good news to read for you. I've also got some Nashville news with Ann Hudson coming here with stories about your favorite stars out there in Nashville. All this here kicking off the show that goes until the sun comes up, but it begins right here. No longer Wednesday night. It's officially Thursday morning. That's because we are After Midnight. Let's go.

0: All right, here's a good news story. Florida Operation recovers 163 missing children. Operation Statewide Shield was Florida's first statewide child recovery initiative and the largest of its kind in state history. In 5 days, 163 children ages 2 months to 17 were recovered. Tampa Bay, Miami, and Jacksonville had the most recoveries. Kids were connected with medical care and support services afterward. That's a really good news story.
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1: 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After Midnight.
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So I got a topic I want to discuss next hour. Who does fall remind you of? Who just popped in your mind when I said that? Call me. We'll talk next hour, 866-607-8383.

0: Grangers, Jimmy from Georgia, bro. Hey, getting back on that grind again. Time to go make that money. I want you to give a big shout out to me and my buddy Nick on these early morning drives going to make that money. We love listening to your show, and we love our old Devils Junior's dumb criminal stories. We love you, buddy. Thank you.
1: Well, buddy, I'm glad After Midnight is part of your morning. Thank you for listening. No need.

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0: Ann Hudson is about to jump on and share some Nashville news with us. Ann, what do you have lined up?
1: Well, Granger, I know you're a big Randy Travis fan. So am I. And he made a big announcement, ones that fans have been waiting for a long time. I got that story coming up in your Nashville news next.

0: Nashville's Music Row. It's Ann Hudson.
1: So Randy Travis made an exciting announcement that he's releasing his first album of completely new material in more than 18 years. Same Old Way is the name of the new album, coming out on November 13th. It includes 12 previously unreleased songs recorded throughout Randy's career from 1986 through 2013. The recordings were discovered in the vault and featured Randy's original voice. Randy and his wife Mary emphasized that no AI was used on the album. The title track is available now. Oh, this is cool. American Airlines is renumbering its daily flight from Dallas to Nashville in honor of Dolly Parton. The flight is currently number 1396, but beginning on March 28th of 27, it will become flight 925, a reference to Dolly's classic song, 9 to 5. The change comes as supporters continue pushing to rename Nashville's International Airport in Dolly's honor.
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13: Your Big Country Live Doppler forecast for your Thursday. Patchy fog will develop here early this morning, then sunny for the day, highs approaching 80. Clear this evening, lows of 58. Tomorrow, breezy, sunny, a slight chance of thunderstorms, highs of 83. And Friday night, a 50% chance of thunderstorms before 1 a.m., lows of 58. For more on your weather, log online to BigCountry1077.com.

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5: Hey, welcome to Thursday, everybody. It's After Midnight. I'm your host, Granger Smith. Hour number two starts right now. Whatever that reason that you're up really, really late or up really, really early, it doesn't matter to me. What does matter is you're here and we're together. And I got a good list of country music to play for you. Also got this topic. Who does fall remind you of? Think about this and call me, 866-607-8383. Also, Earl Bibbles Jr., the country boy's coming in here with a dumb criminal story. All this here at hour number two. Let's go. Kinda like

asking this question, who does fall remind you of? We'll talk about this in two songs. Tell me whoever popped in your mind. 866-607-8383.

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0: Thanks for staying up. 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
1: Okay, asking this question, topic of the hour, who does fall remind you of, like the season of fall? Is there a person? We've talked before about what's your favorite thing about fall, etc. But today, I want to ask this question, who does fall remind you of? Think about that. Whoever pops in your mind, tell me that. 866-607-8383.
2: Fall reminds me of the great stew masters that make Brunswick stew. It takes a lot of labor to do that, and it's made over an open fire in a big cast iron cauldron, and the stew masters often stay up all night long stirring the stew with a paddle, and the way they know that the stew is done is when the paddle stands up by itself when they put it in the stew. And it is so good, especially in the cold weather.
1: I mean, it sounds delicious and legit, but I was today years old when I found out that there was such thing as a stew master. Maybe that is a rabbit hole on YouTube. I should go discover more about the stew masters that make us think of fall. That's a good call. 866-607-8383.
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0: bars are closed.
1: A former Arizona senator says that the cops were out to ruin her reputation, and now she's suing for over $8 million. Is it a political hit job or just a traffic stop drama blown out of proportion? We're digging in, and Earl Dibbles Jr. is going to share this real dumb criminal story with us next.

0: Dibbles and Dumb Criminals on After Midnight.
1: Over in Tucson, Arizona, a former state senator named Justine Wadsack is hollering that the cops and the city bigwigs were out to get her. Well, she says that she's been pulled over on purpose just to make her look bad in front of voters, just like one of them gotcha moments on reality TV. Now she's suing him for over $8 million, claiming it was all a scheme to help her political rival. Her lawyer says it was a dirty pull from the get-go. Honestly, sounds like a mess of a small-town drama and a big old city legal price tag. Somebody's got to grab the popcorn and cold Dr. Pepper. This one's going to be juicy.
0: Thanks for hanging out here on After Midnight with Granger Smith.
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9: Your Big Country Live Doppler forecast for your Thursday. Patchy fog will develop here early this morning, then sunny for the day, highs approaching 80. Clear this evening, lows of 58. Tomorrow, breezy, sunny, a slight chance of thunderstorms, highs of 83. And Friday night, a 50% chance of thunderstorms before 1 a.m., lows of 58. For more on your weather, log online to BigCountry1077.com.
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4: Hey, thanks for starting your Thursday here with me on After Midnight, y'all. I'm Granger Smith, your host. Hey, I've got some things that went down on this day in history I want to talk about this hour. Plus, some Nashville news with Ann Hudson. She's keeping you in touch with your favorite stars out there in Nashville. Some things went down, and she's going to tell you about it. Hang tight for all of this here early on a Thursday. We are After Midnight.

The first drunk driving arrest was made on this day. Can you believe that? You'll never guess what year. I'll share, plus other things that went down on this day in history, coming up in two songs.

boxing fans, mark your calendars. Ryan Garcia puts his welterweight world title on the line against hard-hitting top contender Conor Benn, plus undefeated Australian superstar Jai Obataya takes on Noel Michalian. 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The best part? There's no pay-per-view. The entire event is included with your Paramount+ subscription. 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

0: talking about history. And he's even got the diploma to prove it. It's time for This Day in History on After Midnight with Granger Smith.
1: On this day, September the 10th, 1833, Andrew Jackson shut down the Second Bank of the U.S. 1897, the first arrest was ever made for drunk driving. 1977, the last person executed by a guillotine. 1991, Nirvana released Smells Like Teen Spirit, dubbed the anthem of Generation X. 1993, The X-Files premiered on Fox. 2008, CERN was powered up. If you don't know what that is, go look it up. It's a lot to go into. Some famous birthdays include comedian Matt Rife, actor Colin Firth, actor Ryan Phillippe, and golf legend Arnold Palmer. Those are just a few things that went down on this day in history.
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14: 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The Clay County Community Foundation has been able to grant about 20 grants each year to different nonprofits and public entities that apply for grants. So total, we have been able to give over $2 million

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0: Yeah, y'all, this is Vern, driver Road Link. I'm heading down the road, I-35. I'm heading down toward Laredo, Texas. But I give you a shout, compliment your show. I listen to you just about every night.
1: Hey, thanks for listening, man. I appreciate the kind words. Now-

We're more than just a country radio show. We're a late night family. And Granger Smith is the voice that keeps the night going strong. Thanks for riding with us here on After Midnight with Granger Smith.

0: Ann Hudson is coming up next with all the latest from Nashville. Ann, what's on your radar today?
1: Oh, this is fun, Granger. One country superstar is about to do something no woman has ever done before at the CMA Awards. The history-making announcement is coming up in your Nashville news next.

0: say so.
1: Here's what's new in Nashville. 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
2: Well, this is exciting for Lainey Wilson. She will host the CMA Awards by herself for the second consecutive year, making her the first woman ever to solo host the show twice. Dolly Parton became the first woman to host alone back in 1988, and Reba McEntire followed in 1991. This will be Lainey's third year hosting overall. She previously hosted with Luke Bryan and Peyton Manning. And the full CMA nominations are going to be revealed this morning.

0: on Good Morning America. The 60th Annual CMA Awards will air live November 18th on ABC and Disney Plus, with streaming available the following day on Hulu. Oh, this is cool. American Airlines is renumbering its daily flight from Dallas to Nashville in honor of Dolly Parton. The flight is currently number 1396, but beginning on March 28th of 27, it will become flight 925, a reference to Dolly's classic song, 9 to 5. The change comes as supporters continue pushing to rename Nashville's International Airport in Dolly's honor.
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9: Your Big Country Live Doppler forecast for your Thursday. Patchy fog will develop here early this morning, then sunny for the day. Highs approaching 80. Clear this evening. Lows of 58. Tomorrow, breezy, sunny, a slight chance of thunderstorms, highs of 83. And Friday night, a 50% chance of thunderstorms before 1 a.m., lows of 58. For more on your weather, log online to BigCountry1077.com.
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5: You know, we've made it almost all the way through another week. It's Thursday, y'all. Officially, Granger Smith here, your host of After Midnight. I've got this question. Where do you stand on electric cars? Think about that and call me. 866-607-8383. Earl Dibbles Jr. is coming in here with a dumb criminal story, and all of this with a bunch of good country music on the way, weaved in between. Hey, it's hour number four. It's After Midnight. Let's go.

boxing fans, mark your calendars. Ryan Garcia puts his welterweight world title on the line against hard-hitting top contender Conor Benn, plus undefeated Australian superstar Jai Obataya takes on Noel Michalian. Saturday, December 12th, all live on Paramount+. The feud between Garcia and Benn reaches a boiling point in one of the biggest fights of the year. The best part? There's no pay-per-view. The entire event is included with your Paramount+ subscription. Saturday, September 12th, stream Zuffa Boxing's Ryan Garcia versus Conor Benn live on Paramount+.

0: Thanks so much for staying up with us. This is After Midnight with Granger Smith.
1: Okay, here we go. Topic of the hour. Oh, man. This has been one of the strangest topics we have run on this show. Not because of the question. The question is very normal. The strange part is everyone seems to be on the same side, and that's hard to do. In 2026, you got to admit it's hard to get everyone to agree on one thing. And that's what we have done here. And the question is this, and maybe I could be wrong, maybe I could be corrected today. The question is this: how do you feel about electric cars? Every single phone call I have taken this week on this radio program has been anti-electric vehicles. I have made myself clear that I'm just kind of out of the game. I don't have skin in this. I drive a 2004 Duramax diesel Silverado, and I'm fine with that. But I'm also, I mean, I'm not fine. I actually love my truck. It gets me to A to B perfect. I don't need anything more than that. But I'm also not anti-electric car. I've known people that have had them that just love them and they rave about them. It doesn't suit my lifestyle right now. So I don't look at someone that has it and go, man, that guy's going to burn up in a fire and he's paying too much and all the things that we normally say. However, today's a fresh show, and maybe I will get a good phone call that maybe for once somebody out there actually likes these things. 866-607-8383.
2: Hey, good morning. You asked a question about EVs, and I got an EV about a year ago, and I absolutely love it. The way that it drives is just completely different, way more smooth than a regular gas engine car. And

0: And the biggest savings is the fuel savings. I drive about 100 miles a day for $4 in electricity. you can't beat it. Compared to a gas car, I'm saving upwards of $300 a month just in the fuel.
1: Okay, there it is. I can't believe it. 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The streak has been broken. Somebody has called into this question and likes an electric car. And gave good reasons, you know, saving money on fuel. 866-607-8383. 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
2: Hey, Granger, I'm a truck driver, and I want to call in about your electric cars. I talk to a lot of people. I don't own one myself. If they ever come out with a Tesla truck that looked like a truck, I might consider it, because I hear a lot of good things about them. I talk to these guys at truck stops, because a lot of them now have the chargers. The torque is incredible. They're comfortable. They've let me sit in them. The technology is, oh my goodness, you know. Some bad down things are is you got to have something to do for about 45 minutes if you're on a road trip, because they take that long to charge to a full charge, or you can do a quick charge, but it doesn't last as long. And I think it's actually caused people to slow down a little bit in them, because the faster you go, the quicker your charge goes. So there, I'm being told, you know, yeah, we try to keep it the speed limit or a little under so the charge goes further. And so I think that's a good thing. I think the safety features, it won't let you cross the line. You really, whether you drive it yourself or let it drive, it really has a lot of safety features built into it that I've yet to see a lot of them in wreck. So that safety stuff must work. All right, man, keep up the good job.
1: Hey, thank you, brother. That's it. I'm surprised at this phone call, partly because you're a trucker, and I started to wonder if it's a lot of truck drivers, because I know a lot of truck drivers listen to this radio program, and maybe that there's kind of this stigma against that, because you think, I don't want that. I'm a truck driver. I don't want to deal with just electric cars. It could be taking my job one day. You know, I started to worry if maybe that was where this landed, but then you call and you give, I think some pretty good reasons. I've never thought about that. We never thought about people slowing down so that they would save charge, et cetera. So, hey, thank you for being honest. I think it's a good question. Once again, I've got no skin in this game, but I think it's a good topic to think about. 866-607-8383.
3: 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Just call and leave a message at 866-607-8383. 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
9: Proverbs 3:4-6, trust in the Lord with all your heart. Lean not on your own understanding. I was trusting in myself. I was making good money. I was idolizing the lifestyle. I was putting everything on my shoulders, saying, I'm doing all of this. I'm creating all this. I'm thinking about all this. I'm doing all this. And then Granger decided to leave touring. Parker decided to leave to go to Washington, D.C. It's like a lot of different moving parts here, but sure. Parker left Yee, so I had to run Yee myself. Granger was leaving music. And so, you know, I had to deal with that. And I was like, all right, cool. I'm just going to get up earlier. I'm going to work out harder. I'm going to do 3 workouts. I'm going to, you know, time block all this. And then I just broke down and I was like, Lord, the Lord broke me down. I broke down. Lord, save me. I can't do this. I thought I could. I need you.
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0: Night Owls and Road Warriors, this show is for you. 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
1: Whatever you're doing all night, I'm here doing it with you. It's Granger Smith here on After Midnight.

0: Hey, Granger, how you doing, bud? Just wanted to give a quick shout-out. Just want to say I appreciate you. You keep me up at night working. Work the graveyard shift. I love it. Big 98. I love the Big 98. Just keep doing what you're doing, bud. We're listening, and I appreciate you.
1: Thank you for that encouragement, sir. I appreciate you listening.

darling. Robbing a store with a toy gun is bad enough, but escaping on an electric bike? Yeah, that didn't go well for this guy in Pennsylvania. Earl Dibbles Jr. is going to share that dumb criminal story with us next.

0: Dibbles and Dumb Criminals on After Midnight.
1: This here criminal genius ain't exactly ready for no life of crime. Up in Duncanville, Pennsylvania, Thomas Talbert went and robbed a Smoker's Express with a toy gun, wearing gloves and a mask. He asked for some smokes, and then he pulled out a fake gun, and then grabbed $250 before hauling off on his electric bike. Cops found him holed up in a shed nearby. First he tried playing innocent, then finally just said, "Yep, I done it." Law got their money back and his little pretend gun. Now he's sitting on felony charges. He probably wish he'd pedal it a little bit faster.
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10: Your Big Country Live Doppler forecast for your Thursday. Patchy fog will develop here early this morning, then sunny for the day, highs approaching 80. Clear this evening, lows of 58. Tomorrow, breezy, sunny, a slight chance of thunderstorms, highs of 83. And Friday night, a 50% chance of thunderstorms before 1 a.m., lows of 58. For more on your weather, log online to BigCountry1077.com.
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5: Thursday morning, early risers. What's up? Welcome to After Midnight with me, Granger Smith, your host. I've got some good news I want to read for y'all coming up. Hopefully put a smile on your face. Plus some Nashville news with Ann Hudson. She's coming in with stories about your favorite stars out there in Nashville. All of this coming up, so please don't touch that dial. You don't want to miss it.

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Ryan Garcia puts his welterweight world title on the line against hard-hitting top contender Conor Benn, plus undefeated Australian superstar Jai Obataya takes on Noel Michalian. 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The best part? 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
1: No matter what you're doing tonight, thanks for letting me tag along. Hey, it's Granger Smith on After Midnight.

I brought this up last hour, and I'm still wondering where you stand with how you feel about electric cars. 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

0: Hey, Granger, this is Brian Von Drack. I live up by Sioux City, Iowa, and I listen to 104.1. You have a good night. God bless you all for what you do.
1: Thank you for that encouragement, sir. I appreciate you listening.

0: Dan Hudson is about to jump on and share some Nashville news with us. And what do you have lined up?
1: Well, Granger, I know you're a big Randy Travis fan. So am I. And he made a big announcement. Ones that fans have been waiting for a long time. I got that story coming up in your Nashville news next.

0: from Nashville's Music Row. It's Ann Hudson.
1: So Randy Travis made an exciting announcement that he's releasing his first album of completely new material in more than 18 years. Same Old Way is the name of the new album, coming out on November 13th. It includes 12 previously unreleased songs recorded throughout Randy's career from 1986 through 2013. The recordings were discovered in the vault and featured Randy's original voice. Randy and his wife Mary emphasized that no AI was used on the album. The title track is available now. Oh, this is cool. American Airlines is renumbering its daily flight from Dallas to Nashville in honor of Dolly Parton. The flight is currently number 1396, but beginning on March 28th of 27, it will become flight 925, a reference to Dolly's classic song, 9 to 5. The change comes as supporters continue pushing to rename Nashville's International Airport in Dolly's honor.
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8: your Big Country Live Doppler forecast. For your Thursday, patchy fog will develop here early this morning, then sunny for the day, highs approaching 80. Clear this evening, lows of 58. Tomorrow, breezy, sunny, a slight chance of thunderstorms, highs of 83. And Friday night, a 50% chance of thunderstorms before 1 a.m., lows of 58. For more on your weather, log online to BigCountry1077.com.
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Hey, thank you for sharing Thursday here with me on After Midnight, y'all. 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I'm Granger Smith, coming to y'all from the Yee Yee Farm in Central Texas. 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And

0: ABC News. I'm Sherry Preston. The Republicans holding a midterm political convention in Dallas with President Trump front and center. Without saying how much it would cost or if it's legal, the president is promising to pay every adult in the country if Republicans win the midterms.
1: You win with us and you get $5,000, it will be called. The Trump dividend.
2: The president giving this incentive, the $5,000 dividend check, so he would say that it'd be named after him if and only if Republicans win. Now, look, there are major questions on how the president would actually even do this. Covering Capitol Hill, I could tell you the president has floated another idea like this, these sort of $2,000 tariff rebate checks to go out to Americans. And even the Republican Speaker of the House, Mike Johnson at the time, said something like that would need to go through Congress. So still a lot of questions for the president on how exactly that would happen.
0: ABC's Rachel Scott in Dallas says for the other party, Helena Foulkes defeated Rhode Island Governor Dan McKee in the state's Democratic primary.
3: I know a lot of people are worn out by politics right now, and who can blame them? It can feel less like it's about the issues people are actually struggling with and more about noise and division. That's not how we're going to lead.
0: McKee becomes the first governor in any U.S. state to lose a party primary since 2018. Mounting pressure on Congress to act on AI safety following the latest warning from a former Anthropic researcher.
4: A top safety researcher at the company posting he agrees that AI could kill all humans and puts it at a greater than 10% chance that happens within the next decade.
0: ABC's Matt Rivers. The United States has just experienced its warmest summer on record, especially in certain places. NOAA, the National Weather Forecasting Agency, says Arizona, Colorado, New Mexico, and Utah all breaking records going back 130 years. Brent crude, the international standard, now trading at $102 a barrel. This is ABC News.
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5: These statements have not been evaluated by the FDA. This product is not intended to diagnose, treat, cure, or prevent any disease.
0: The pilots of that Amazon cargo jet that crashed in Miami on Sunday have told the NTSB now what they know.
9: Investigators interviewing both pilots. New data from the black boxes showing critical braking systems did not activate in time because the pilots struggled to get the wheels firmly down on the runway. Investigators saying just seconds before the crash, the pilots may have tried to abort the landing and throttle up, but it was too late.
0: That's ABC's Victor Okendo in Miami. Tomorrow marks 25 years since the 9/11 attacks. Nearly 3,000 people were killed that day. ABC's Michelle Franzen has more on some of those left behind.
10: Marion Fontana lost her firefighter husband, Dave Fontana, on 9/11, which was also their wedding anniversary.
11: I kind of knew that my life would never be the same.
10: The couple's son, Aiden, is now 30. Marion says it's been a long journey for both of them.
11: He is resilient too, thank God, and we've become very, very close.
10: She says they will spend this 9/11 at the beach.
11: We're going to write some poems in the sand and talk about him and, you know, pay tribute to what a wonderful man he was.
10: Michelle Franzen, ABC News, New York.
0: The latest warning about food that could make you sick. The FDA says broccoli sprouts could be contaminated with salmonella. So far, 22 people have become ill and 2 have landed in the hospital. Shredded lettuce and jalapenos have been linked to other foodborne illnesses this summer as well. Sherry Preston, ABC News.
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13: Your KICD live Doppler forecast for today, patchy fog before 9, otherwise sunny, highs approaching 80. Light wind becoming south, southwesterly at 5 to 10 miles per hour in the afternoon. Mostly clear this evening, lows of 58, south wind at 5 to 15. Friday, a slight chance of showers between 1 and 4, then a slight chance of showers and thunderstorms. After 4, sunny, high near 83, breezy with a chance of precipitation at 20%. And Friday night, a 50% chance of showers and thunderstorms, mainly before 1, partly cloudy, lows of 58. For more on your weather, log online to NorthwestIowaNow.com or download the Northwest Iowa Now mobile app.

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1: The Trump dividend. Good morning, I'm Gordon Deal, along with Nicole Murray. On this Thursday, September 10th, glad you could be with us. Here's what's up this hour.
2: You might get a $5,000 check if Republicans win in November. Hear the proposal from President Trump.
1: The White House wants to exclude illegal immigrants from how people are counted during the 2030 census.
2: Some political history in New England. Rhode Island's current Democratic governor has been defeated in a primary election.
1: And half of workers have turned down a job because of the commute.
3: You know, it's good for job seekers to be discriminatory in terms of what they can and cannot tolerate. But I think pre-pandemic, we may have been more tolerant, thinking, well, there is no other option. The pandemic has showed us there are other options. You can negotiate more flexible work. Maybe your company can offer stipend or completely reimburse commuting expenses. There are different options.
1: Vicky Salemi at Monster on a new survey about commuting time and cost. President Trump is proposing what he calls a $5,000 Trump dividend if Republicans retain control of Congress in November's midterm elections. He made the suggestion at his Republican Party's first ever midterm convention in Dallas last evening. It's not clear how the payments would work or whether they would be legal.
4: But because of our tremendous strength and success economically, I will issue a dividend to every adult citizen in the United States of America for $5,000.
1: With approximately 270 million adults living in the U.S., the tab would be roughly $1.3 trillion for that Trump dividend. In another jaw-dropping moment, Pennsylvania Senator John Fetterman, a Democrat, made a video for the GOP convention praising Trump and Senator Dave McCormick, a Republican. Fetterman's appearance also highlighted his strained relationship with Democratic leaders. He has repeatedly broken with Democrats on issues including Israel, immigration, and Trump's military actions in Iran. President Trump expects the war with Iran to end after the November midterm elections and predicts elevated energy prices will also tumble at that time. The six-month-old war and subsequent increase in fuel prices have helped drive Trump's popularity to record lows. His Republican Party is trying to maintain control of Congress come November. Oil is above $102 a barrel this morning, the average price for a gallon of gas at $4.27. Trump has claimed dozens of times that a peace deal is nearly at hand, but he lately appears to have given up on the prospect of a diplomatic victory in favor of defeating Iran by starving its economy.
5: They're desperate to try and affect the election so that we can get a nice, weak group of people in there and leave them alone and let them have their nuclear weapons.
1: Trump also hinted that the U.S. may hit Iran's Pickaxe Mountain, home to two buried tunnel complexes near Iran's Natanz uranium enrichment facility. Well, Republicans, as you know, are placing President Trump at the center of their midterm convention in Texas to help keep control of Congress. But that strategy comes with risks. Here's Natalie Andrews, White House correspondent at The Wall Street Journal, who's at the convention. Natalie, what about risks here?
6: Yeah, Donald Trump is everywhere. He's his face and name are all over this convention, and it's a midterm convention. His name is not on the ballot this year anywhere he'll vote, and Republicans are really binding themselves to a president who's never had a lower approval rating than right now. So it's a risk to do this, but a lot of Republicans also say there isn't another option. Running from him would be seen as fake and not genuine to voters.
1: Well, polling numbers are what right now, Natalie?
6: I think his polling is below 38% in some polls, but also kind of hovering around kind of that below 40% range.
1: And so explain, yeah. I guess, what Republicans are selling here during this convention.

0: boxing fans, mark your calendars. Ryan Garcia puts his welterweight world title on the line against hard-hitting top contender Conor Benn, plus undefeated Australian superstar Jai Obataya takes on Noel Michalian. Saturday, December 12th, all live on Paramount+. The feud between Garcia and Benn reaches a boiling point in one of the biggest fights of the year. The best part? There's no pay-per-view. The entire event is included with your Paramount+ subscription. Saturday, September 12th, stream Zuffa Boxing's Ryan Garcia versus Conor Benn live on Paramount+.
1: No one saw the benefit.
2: Why is it that some Republicans are skipping the convention?
1: You know, I think this convention comes really close to midterms. People are already out there wanting the campaign. And when I talked to a lot of Republicans, they didn't quite see the point of coming to the convention. And so they were going to skip, or maybe they were going to come for a day. They also had to pay to come. It's a chance to hobnob with donors and shake hands with people who you may need to ask for a favor later on, or who may ask you for a favor and things like that. And a lot of Republicans saw themselves as better for their districts right now, though there are a lot of candidates and lawmakers here. It's different. It's unusual to have a midterm convention. They weren't used to it.
2: Yeah. We're speaking with Natalie Andrews, White House correspondent at the Wall Street Journal. The story is called Republicans' Midterm Strategy Will Test Trump's Political Power as Polling Sags. She is at the two-day convention in Dallas for the Republicans, or that Republicans are hosting, rather. You said it's expensive to go, right? I mean, you don't just wander in. You got to buy tickets, even if you're a lawmaker.
1: Yeah, if lawmakers could buy packages, and that would get them tickets and access to certain parties. The minimum package for two tickets was $25,000. You know, I talked to folks about this because it is surprising to kind of see that statistic or that number floating around. But, you know, the pushback is that they use their campaign funds for that, and then they will make that money up by asking donors that are in Dallas for more money, and the party organizers need money to throw these parties. So it's kind of a push and pull there. I don't know. A lot of them felt like by September, you kind of need to have done all the fundraising and you're doing a full sprint to the finish. I mean, the midterms are 8 weeks away.
2: How problematic is it that the president is not on the ballot as Republicans try to maintain control of the House and Senate?
1: Republicans really feel like they won in 24 because of this group that they called low propensity voters. These are voters that maybe they're flying a Trump flag in their yard, but they're not likely to go out and actually vote. Maybe they're a little discontent, a little dissatisfied. Maybe they don't trust the voting system. Republicans felt like they had a real win and were able to turn these voters out in 2024, and that helped Trump win, and not just win, but also win the popular vote. They're hoping they can get those same voters out to the midterms, which historically has lower turnout than a presidential. So they need to hype up Trump. Trump needs to tell these voters, hey, I'm here. Please vote as though I'm on the ballot and vote all Republican. And I'd expect him to take some form of that messaging both nights. He is speaking both nights of this convention.
2: Yeah. What does it say that he is speaking both nights, if anything?
1: This is Trump. This is a 2-day Trumpapalooza, if you will, or a 2-day Trump rally. As much pushback as some people, White House and party officials, gave. His face is everywhere. His name is everywhere. I'll be wearing his name around my neck and the media credentials all week. Like this is about Donald Trump.
2: Thanks, Natalie. Natalie Andrews, White House correspondent at the Wall Street Journal from the Republican Convention in Dallas. Hey, be sure to check out a podcast of today's program, which has stories you won't hear this hour. On the podcast today, how AI is improving life for retirees and the new most popular emoji. 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
11: 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Welcome into Thursday. 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For 60% off. An unusual political development in Rhode Island, where current Governor Dan McKee has lost in a Democratic primary to business executive Helena Foulkes. McKee is the first governor to lose a party primary since 2018.
12: Whoever is, you know, standing after the November election, I expect that the Democrat will be there, so we'll make sure that we have a smooth transition.
11: For Foulkes, a former senior executive at CVS, the win was a rebound from 2022. When she narrowly lost to McKee in a more crowded primary field. In the rematch, McKee here was dogged by questions about his administration's work to replace a critical bridge in the state capitol. McKee attempted to characterize Foulkes as an out-of-touch elite who ignored the opioid crisis during her tenure at CVS. Foulkes has family political ties, by the way. Her grandfather and an uncle, Thomas and Chris Dodd, were both Democratic U.S. senators in Connecticut. 20 minutes now after the hour on This Morning, America's First News. Here's Nicole Murray.
13: And now, the three big things you need to know. Number one.
14: President Trump has vowed to send a $5,000 dividend to every American citizen after the midterms, but only if Republicans hold onto control of the House and Senate.
15: You win.

0: with us and you get $5,000. It will be called the Trump dividend.
1: The president did not offer details on how the payments would work.
2: Number two.
1: President Trump says he expects the war with Iran to end and for gas prices to fall after the November midterm elections. Brent crude topped $102 a barrel this morning. Trump speaking with reporters.
3: Shortly, but right after the election, because they'd like to have it that way, but right after the election, oil prices are going to be tumbling downward. They're going to be tumbling down, and we'll get them down. I think for gasoline, we'll get them below $2 a gallon.
1: Trump also threatened to attack Iran's Pickaxe Mountain, which is a site associated with this nuclear program.
2: Number three.
1: An Anthropic researcher is quitting the artificial intelligence industry over fears that the lab and its competitors are racing to build systems they will not be able to control. Whistleblower Jacob Coxon.
4: This technology is not ordinary technology. It's not like other forms of innovation. This is essentially a super weapon. And I think that I expect the international community to be ready to make agreements about how to control the development of super weapon technology.
1: He spoke on Fox News. A Pennsylvania coroner says the two measles-related deaths in the state last month involved infants, and the virus itself caused one of the casualties. CDC officials, however, have not said whether they will count either death as measles-associated. TSA is actively considering allowing pre-check passengers to bring full water bottles through security checkpoints at a select number of airports in the coming months. CBS News reports that the potential change would be rolled out initially to airports equipped with newer screening technology. And we got a bizarre beauty trend taking place. The Daily Mail reports that men are shaving off their eyelashes to look more masculine. Eye experts are warning against it, saying lashes keep debris out of the eyes.
5: Yeah, man, they're the ultimate filter.
1: Yeah.
5: You said men. Who's doing this?
1: I would guess younger generations, yeah. If I just had to make an assumption.
5: Yeah.
1: But I'm a little confused by this because, like, when I look at a man, the last thing I'm looking at is his eyelashes.
5: Yeah.
1: Like, what? Weird. I don't get how it correlates to being manly.
5: I don't know. Insecure, immature 20-somethings, I guess.
1: Yeah, probably.
5: 22 minutes after the hour.
6: Man, I love this place. I've been surfing here since I was a kid. Now, seeing my grandson out on the water, it means everything to me. Watching him and taking in the blue waves, the sea breeze, the blurry horizon...
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5: 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A job offer may come with the right salary and responsibilities, but for many workers, the commute can be enough to make them walk away. Monster is out with a new survey about our attitudes towards commuting. Here's career advice expert Vicky Salemi. Vicky, what are we learning?
12: Yeah, we found so many interesting insights, Gordon. Number one is half of American workers, basically 49%, said commuting costs or lengths have influenced them to turn down a job opportunity. So they're not only looking at salary when they're considering a new job, they're looking at the overall picture, which includes commuting time and the costs.
5: Boy, in these days, I mean, when you look at the price at the pump, that's to make you think twice too, I guess.
12: It does. It really does. If you're commuting every single day, both ways, and you're driving, and then you can add tolls plus gasoline, it's significant.
5: How, by the way, was this done? Because I feel like to a certain extent, we may have gotten spoiled post-pandemic with a hybrid or remote work schedule, and therefore we're not as tolerant of commutes as we may have been in the not-too-distant past.
12: I agree. And I was thinking about that as well. You know, it's good for job seekers to be discriminatory in terms of what they can and cannot tolerate. But I think pre-pandemic, we may have been more tolerant, thinking, well, there is no other option. The pandemic has showed us there are other options. You know, you can negotiate more flexible work. Maybe your company can offer a stipend or completely reimburse commuting expenses. There are different options.
5: If 49% are turning down a job due to the commute, I guess that must mean you're not that desperate to either change jobs or take the job, right? Because if you were desperate, I guess it wouldn't be an issue.
12: Agreed. I mean, if you're desperate, sometimes, you know, when you need money, you will do whatever it takes, even how long the commute is, to get your feet, like just to get back on your feet. So I agree with you. I think the reality is if someone is looking at maybe a $10,000 increase in salary and then they crunch the actual numbers and say, wait a minute, minus taxes from this 10 grand and the commuting costs on a daily basis, plus four, let's say it's an hour away each way, 40 hours a week, that's 500 hours a year. Is that $10,000 really a pay increase?
5: Boy, we're speaking with Vicky Salemi, career expert for Monster. She's written a piece called How Long of a Commute is Too Long? 49% have turned down a job due to the commute. Should employers be helping when, say, gas prices spike the way they have now?
12: You know, I think it's a great question for employers to ask themselves, are they losing top candidates due to the commuting costs? Because then, yes, that is something that they can consider. You know, it's in addition to the comp package. They can put it under benefits. You know, maybe they do need to contribute something. Maybe they could be more flexible. And it's not only completely out of the employer's pocket costs. Maybe they could say, you know, instead of 5 days in the office, let's do three. Let's negotiate. And then for the other 2 days, like, they can try to come up with a number that is the sweet spot for both people. Because the reality is, I used to work in corporate HR and recruiting, Gordon, and the employers may start losing top candidates,
5: yeah,
12: knowing that candidates are saying, you know what, I'm not going to pursue this job, even though it's awesome. I don't want to commute.
5: Broadly speaking, Vicky, where are we in terms of like today's average cost of a commute and the time we spend behind a wheel, for example, or on a bus or a train for that matter?
12: It can add up. So if you think about, let's say, an hour a day, that's 40 hours, or an hour each way, that's 40 hours a week. But it's not only that. It's if you're driving and you're factoring, okay, this is the cost of my gasoline and tolls, there's also wear and tear on your car. There's also exhaustion. What happens when the winter comes and you're in the middle of a storm alert or a storm watch? If you're in the Northeast or areas where it snows, or a flood watch and things like that. So there are additional hidden costs that you aren't only quantitative.
5: Thanks, Vicky. That is Vicky Salemi, career advice expert at Monster. 30 minutes now after the hour on This Morning, America's First News.

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7: Your Big Country Live Doppler forecast for your Thursday. Patchy fog will develop here early this morning, then sunny for the day, highs approaching 80. Clear this evening, lows of 58. Tomorrow, breezy, sunny, a slight chance of thunderstorms, highs of 83. And Friday night, a 50% chance of thunderstorms before 1 a.m., lows of 58. For more on your weather, log online to BigCountry1077.com.
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9: Thanks for being with us. Welcome into Thursday, September 10th. Gordon Deal with Nicole Murray. Some of our top stories and headlines. Trump proposing $5,000 checks to Americans if Republicans win in November. Rhode Island Governor Dan McKee loses in the Democratic primary. Apple introduced a foldable phone called the iPhone Duo for $2,000. A researcher at Anthropic says there's a more than 10% chance that AI can cause human extinction over the next decade. Seahawks over the Patriots to kick off the NFL season. 49ers and Rams play tonight in Australia. And the supermarket manager who saved a three-year-old. That story in about 20 minutes. This portion of the program is brought to you by Grainger. For the ones who get it done, Grainger offers professional-grade supplies.

0: 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The technology industry's enormous investment in artificial intelligence is colliding with a growing trust problem among younger adults. So says tech analyst Rob Enderle, writing for technewsworld.com. Rob, how do you see it?
1: Well, so this is CNBC Generation Lab poll of about 1,000 Americans ages 18 to 34. And these folks really don't trust tech executives. With the Palantir CEO Alex Karp at 81% distrust rating, which means, you know, 8 out of 10 people distrust him. And Peter Thiel at 79%, Mark Zuckerberg at 71%, Elon Musk at 70%. You know, I would have placed Elon Musk higher. Sam Altman at 69%, that's one of the AI CEOs. And the one that actually did the best was Microsoft CEO Satya Nadella, who was at 35% distrust, which kind of funny because we've gone back, I think, a couple decades. Microsoft probably would have led this, and the others wouldn't have even made the list. So it creates a fairly significant problem when most of the youth seems to distrust the people that are running these tech companies, because what it's going to mean is these guys aren't going to want to work for tech companies. Yeah. They're not going to want to buy tech company products.
0: What's at the heart of the distrust, Rob?
1: Well, I think AI is kind of at the heart of this. These kids see AI come, well, kids and young adults see AI coming and taking away their job opportunity, and they're not excited about data centers taking away their water and their power. So they increasingly believe that these AI executives are working against their best interest.
0: So the cost of this trust gap could be what?
1: Well, people not wanting to go to work for these companies, people not wanting to buy these companies' products, not wanting to invest in these companies, that it would have an increasing impact on the valuation of the firms, the ability of the firms to develop products, and the revenue potential for the firm. So across the board, this isn't good for these tech firms. Mm-hmm. We're almost all high flyers. Kind of supports the argument they're on an AI bubble that is pretty dynamic at the moment, because you've got these massive valuations, and then on the other hand, you've got these major concerns about artificial intelligence, and these two things can't both be true for very long. They're gonna conflict.
0: Right. We're speaking with Rob Enderle, founder and principal analyst at the Enderle Group. He's written a piece for technewsworld.com called AI Trust Gap with Young Adults Could Carry a High Cost. How do leaders of these firms then either build or rebuild the trust?
1: You've got to start looking like they're doing good stuff. I mean, that's it. They keep popping up in news articles where the AI's jumped the rails and done damage or taken away jobs, or cause data center catastrophic issues, including poisoning the water. They've got to start doing good stuff. So going into an area and then talk about maybe clearing up a Superfund site and put the data center on a Superfund site and then clear it up. Superfund sites are sites that have been badly contaminated. They're too expensive to clean up. Well, these guys can go in and as part of the data center build, clean up the site, do something good. Start looking for ways to create more clean water, put in desalinization plants, fund desalinization plants, and generally do stuff that looks beneficial. Showcase how AI can help cities be more efficient, get more stuff done, maybe provide cities with AI services for free as a way to offset some of the costs that they incur. But fundamentally, actually have a part of what they're doing be doing good for the community, so they don't just come in like a bunch of Viking raiders and pillagers and have people concerned that their wives and kids aren't safe. They've got to go in and be part of the solution as opposed to being the total problem.
0: So are these companies being held back currently, you think, by this distrust, or not quite yet?
1: I think we're seeing that certainly with regard to data centers. They're having a heck of a time getting data center approvals right now. And in Texas in particular, there is a huge disconnect between the government leadership and the population who doesn't want these data centers and the leadership that did. Well, that seems to be changing, though. Well, the governor of Texas just came out and said, well, we're not going to do any more data centers then. And he'd been pro-data center up to that point. So it's having an adverse impact on the growth potential of these AI firms at the beginning, and eventually it may wipe a bunch of them out.
0: Thanks, Rob. That is tech analyst Rob Enderle, founder and principal analyst of the Enderle Group. Hey, be sure to check out a podcast of today's program. On the podcast, the broad impact of record high diesel prices and how a scorned woman in Miami sought revenge. The podcast is available on Apple, Google, Spotify, or wherever you get your podcasts. 19 minutes now in front of the hour. On This Morning, America's First News. Coming up next, what in the world on the George Washington Bridge between New York and New Jersey?
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7: 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You won't believe the pie.

0: Thanks for spending time with us. Welcome into Friday Eve. It is time now for the Mic Drop with this morning's Mike Gavin.
1: Good morning. Well, we all have choices to make when it comes to food and health, and there's no law that says those choices can't contradict each other. We take you to Subway now, which has often been advertised as a healthier fast food option, and a video from a TikTok user that went viral after he observed what a Subway customer in front of him ordered recently. The creator named Hank told his 200,000 followers that the man in front of him ordered a foot-long tuna sandwich and four chocolate chip cookies, balancing the protein-filled sandwich with some tasty carbs and chocolate. But when the cashier asks the man if he wants chips with his order, he says, nope, I don't need any of that processed stuff, though he used a different S word. Commenters took the time to both praise and throw shade at Subway's tuna, which has been accused in the past of being fake. One joke that subbing cookies in for chips is like drinking only alcohol and water because soda is too unhealthy. Look, I think we all make those choices. And I think I actually, not for the processed reason, but I think I would make this choice right here. I would say no chips, but more cookies. I would rather have that. Chips to me are just completely empty, where the cookies give me more joy and satisfaction.
0: Yeah. I'd go chips here.
1: You're a chips guy in general.
0: Yeah. I prefer the sodium. This something like this just happened in my house. So my mother-in-law, who lives with us, buys way too much in terms of cold cuts.
1: Right.
0: So we have all these excess cold cuts. And so she's chiding Kelly, saying, why don't you eat more cold cuts? You know, I bought plenty of cold cuts. And Kelly is saying, I don't want to eat that processed crap. As Kelly is in the pantry looking for like a Nutri-Grain bar before she, you know, heads out for the day for something in her stomach.
1: Yes. Whatever gets you through the day. We all make these choices. Mm-hmm. Very hard to avoid all of it. That's for sure. All of the processed stuff.
0: I was happy to point out the irony, by the way, to all.
1: Oh, I'm sure. You had a good laugh while mm-hmm. they probably stared daggers at you, I'm
0: exactly.
1: guessing. Exactly. And nearly 300,000 cars cross the George Washington Bridge between New York and New Jersey every day, and it sits more than 200 feet above the Hudson River. For one guy, that's the perfect place to bust a move on top of a flatbed truck. According to the New York Post, a shirtless daredevil was caught tweaking out on the bed of a truck as it crossed the GWB. The incident was caught on video posted to TikTok. The bridge dancer was identified as 28-year-old named Arnesia Crawford. Crawford is seen jumping up and down, grabbing his crotch, and singing to a passing car. Cars and other trucks could be seen following behind the impromptu dance stage, and drivers honked their horns several times to alert the trucker of the stowaway. Wasn't immediately clear how Crawford got onto the trailer or whether the truck driver was aware of his antics. He was arrested by police a short time later on a slew of charges that suggest that he'd been up to a lot more than just dancing that morning. Like, there was, like, an assault charge, I believe, and some like, you know, bigger crimes than just, you know, sort of endangering yourself on the back of a truck.
0: This is crazy. I mean, traffic was moving.
1: Yeah. That was, like, morning traffic.
0: I guess, like, that's, you know, this is a truck going 30 miles an hour.
1: Yeah.
0: One little brake check with him on the back of that flatbed, he might be done.
1: Yeah. I mean,
0: that was scary.
1: I'm white-knuckling it just driving across that bridge. I can only imagine dancing on the back of a truck on that bridge.
0: Oh, my goodness. Thank you, Mike. 13 minutes. It's now in front of the hour.
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0: taking the day's information and helping you make sense of it all. We're here for you every morning. 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
1: Thanks for being with us. A new study says if you'd like to protect your heart, walk an extra 1,000 steps today, especially if you have high blood pressure. For every additional 1,000 steps a day above 2,300, the risks for any major heart problem fell by about 17%. Risks for heart attacks fell by 9%, strokes 25%, heart failure by 22%. And it didn't matter where someone started, adding 1,000 steps to a usual daily total of between 3,000 and 10,000 was linked to lower cardiac risks. Want to up your steps? 1,000 steps is about half a mile, an 8 to 10 minute walk, or twice around a standard city block. 8 minutes now in front of the hour on This Morning. Once again, here's Nicole Murray.
2: And now, the three big things you need to know. Number one.
3: President Trump says he will pay every American adult a $5,000 Trump dividend if Republicans retain control of Congress in November's midterm election.
4: But because of our tremendous strength and success economically, I will issue a dividend to every adult citizen in the United States of America for $5,000.
3: It is not immediately clear how the payments would work or whether they would be legal.
2: Number two.
3: Former CBS executive Helena Foulkes has defeated incumbent Rhode Island Governor Dan McKee in the state's Democratic primary. Foulkes after the win.
5: There is so much work to be done, and we need to do this together and for everyone. Not a governor for one party, not a governor for one neighborhood, one industry, or one zip code.
3: The defeat makes McKee the first governor in any U.S. state to lose a party primary since 2018.
2: Number three.
3: The first wrongful death lawsuit has been filed following Sunday's fatal Amazon cargo jet crash at Miami International Airport. Attorney Mike Morgan, who represents the family of one of the five victims killed, spoke on ABC News.
6: At no point in time did they signal that they should go around. At no point in time did they radio for an emergency. This was a catastrophic failure of a landing.
3: The lawsuit accuses Amazon, 21 Air, and the pilots of extreme negligence. A Florida man convicted in one of a series of killings that became known as the Hog Trail Murders in the 1990s is scheduled to be executed today. 72-year-old Daniel Conahan Jr. was convicted for the 1996 kidnapping and strangling of Richard Montgomery. Apple has unveiled its first foldable iPhone, CEO John Ternus.
7: iPhone Duo represents the incredible creativity, ingenuity, and dedication of teams across Apple. 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
3: The iPhone Duo will start at roughly $2,000 and will be available on October 23rd. The New York Post reports that 10 minutes of a, quote, very slow exercise can improve brain function and even your mood.
1: Oh, we see this now all the time with these studies. Right? Just move.
3: Yeah.
1: Do something.
3: Like, even if you feel tired, you feel lazy, that slow walk makes more of a difference than you think.
1: And the story I just did, right? An extra 1,000 steps a day and another 10 minutes of walking can just be so beneficial.
3: Yeah, people underestimate it, for sure.
1: Thank you, Nicole. 6 minutes now in front of the hour. 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
10: You know what nobody's arguing about? 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Prime rib? Yep. Burger? Yep. Salad bar? Absolutely. Pasta Tuesday, Wing Wednesday, and Slider Thursday? 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

Ledge with us. A supermarket manager outside Mexico City rescued a three-year-old girl after she unexpectedly ran into oncoming traffic. Two Mexican media outlets say on Sunday a toddler ran out of a grocery store in Puebla and into busy traffic. The heroic manager has been identified as Luis Cruz, according to Fox affiliate WJW, along with Tribuna Noticias and El Heraldo de Mexico. While a woman attempted to chase after the girl, as seen in videos shared on social media, she appeared to slip and fall before she could get a hold of the toddler. Then one of the managers at the supermarket sprang into action and pulled the little girl to safety just moments before she would have been hit by a passing minivan. Deeming Cruz a true hero for saving the life of a toddler, the supermarket reportedly gave him a $1,200 bonus and title of Manager of the Year. That'll do it for this hour. For Nicole Murray and Mike Gavin, I'm Gordon Deal. Thanks for listening to This Morning, America's First News.

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1: From ABC News, I'm Sherry Preston. A promise of $5,000 for every American adult if the Republicans keep control of Congress in November. Who's it coming from?
2: I will issue a dividend to every adult citizen in the United States of America for $5,000.
1: It's coming from the person who headlines the GOP's first ever midterm convention this week. President Trump not on the ballot, but he is the headliner both nights. ABC News political director Avery Harper says the president also suggested the Strait of Hormuz should be renamed for him.
3: He continued to make the argument that the, after the war in Iran is over, that we would see those gas prices come down without providing little evidence or providing a timeline for when we might see that war come to a close.
1: Amid more strikes, oil is now trading internationally at $102 a barrel. As the NTSB continues its investigation into the deadly accident involving an Amazon cargo plane that skidded off the runway at the Miami airport on Sunday, we're learning what was on the cockpit voice recorders. Here's ABC transportation reporter Sam Sweeney.
4: One of the pilots told the other pilot as they were approaching, about a minute before this incident occurred, that they were going too fast and that they had to fix something. Well, the plane continues inbound. The autopilot disengages. They try to continue this approach and landing. And you look at the videos, you can see the plane comes in. It's very fast.
1: The first wrongful death lawsuits have also been filed on behalf of the five cleaning crew members who lost their lives. New York City firefighters demanding answers after the release of thousands of documents related to the air quality at Ground Zero in the days following 9/11. One document shows former Mayor Rudy Giuliani knew the air was toxic within 1 month. Giuliani says that the Environmental Protection Agency told them the air was safe, then later recanted that. You're listening to ABC News.
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8: Good Thursday morning, George Bauer at the KICD News Desk. Here's what's happening in Northwest Iowa now. Another Northwest Iowa teacher has been accused of misconduct.
9: A South O'Brien School District teacher has been charged following an investigation into alleged sexual communications with a 17-year-old student. According to records filed in O'Brien County District Court, a 4-week investigation was launched after a mandatory report on August 5th regarding alleged Snapchat conversations between 37-year-old Priscilla Dawn Jenness and a 17-year-old male student. Authorities allege Jenness added the student on Snapchat July 8th and exchanged inappropriate messages and sexually explicit images. Court documents further allege the student sent a sexual photograph to Jenness after being asked to do so. Investigators obtained search warrants for social media records and cell phone data and conducted interviews as part of the investigation. Authorities say the South O'Brien School District cooperated with investigators throughout the process. Court documents indicate investigators found no allegations of physical contact between Jenness and the student. A criminal case was filed in O'Brien County District Court September 1st. Jenness turned herself into the O'Brien County Sheriff's Office September 5th and was released after posting an $11,000 surety bond. Jenness is charged with sexual exploitation by school employee, a Class D felony, grooming, a Class D felony, and dissemination and exhibition of obscene material to minors, a serious misdemeanor.
8: Couple of DOT projects will impact major highways leading to Spencer during the Clay County Fair. Highway 71 has already been reduced to one lane for both northbound and southbound traffic between County Road B-17 and County Road M-44 on the north side of Spencer. Iowa DOT District 3 office in Cherokee says crews are finishing median crossovers. The next phase of that project will include the state paving 4th Avenue West in Spencer for a shorter detour. Highway 18 between Hartley and the O'Brien County line will close next Wednesday with a projected reopening date of October 1st. Crews there will be doing regular maintenance to the paving and installing what's called

0: called a scrub seal with micro surfacing. Both east and westbound traffic will be routed to O'Brien County roads M12, B20, and M22. Arnold's Park Amusement Park CEO John Pawsley says the 2026 summer was pretty typical.
1: According to Placer, which we use to track cell phone data, we had almost 700,000 visits to our property between May 1st and September Labor Day weekend, which equals out to about 312,000 visitors, which is right on pace to where we were last year. Of course, 4th of July weekend is always the most. We had what we believe to be about 26,500 visits to our property on the 4th of July.
0: Pawsley tells KICD News hosting events aboard the Queen II excursion boat has spurred new interest in that attraction.
1: 40th anniversary was a great celebration. We had a lot of dinner cruises, and we tried a few different appetizers and wine cruises, and those were proved to be very popular. The Queen continues to be the excursion boat that people love to get out on and enjoy. And so the refurbishment of it and then the 40th anniversary celebration, we had a record number of riders on the Queen II this summer, and people continue to love that boat and continue to want to come out and enjoy seeing Westlake Okoboji and all its beauty while riding it.
0: Pawsley says the park has two goals, a safe, friendly destination for family amusement, but also a gathering spot for the rest of the community.
1: You know, we host the Saturday morning farmers market every Saturday with a host for the Iowa Rock and Roll and their Thursday night Rock the Roof, the jazzed up big band. We host the Corvette and Wooden Boat Show, the Art in the Park. We host the Blue Water Festival, now the Blue Clean Water Jam. There's just so many things throughout the triathlon for the University of Okoboji, and Oktoberfest is coming up. Our first tailgate in the park with REMAX for the Iowa State game is coming up on this Saturday. And so it's a space that we really look at as a gathering spot for the community.
0: John Pawsley was our guest Wednesday morning on KICD's Big Interview. You can listen back to that interview on our podcast page. A proposed overhaul of Okoboji's regulations for lake access died Tuesday night after heavy discussion among council members. Much of it focused on whether current homeowners should be grandfathered in and exempted from future changes. Council member Dan Sanders said making exceptions could create fairness issues for future property owners.
2: Now they're asking to go to 303 feet, so then that's 303 feet for 10 accesses and not just two. And if you're going to do that, then make it 500 or make it 1,000. I don't know. I hate to say it, but I think that we keep the radius. If it's 300, it's 300. If you're not eligible for two, then you go to three, and whatever happens, happens.
0: Council debated a proposed maximum hoist size of 30 feet by 12 feet. Supporters argued that limit would help preserve space at public access locations and prevent larger boats and hoists from reducing opportunities for those future users.
3: If we don't limit it, we increase the propensity that somebody else isn't going to get on. If we think that we want to maximize the opportunity for more people to be able to avail themselves of access of these public access docks, it is incumbent upon us to put a limit. Otherwise, I think 20 years from now, right, if there's a 40-foot boat or, you know, whatever size, 50-foot, whatever it is, boat, dock, and lift on one of these public accesses, we have ourselves to blame.
0: Following discussion, the council considered the second reading of Ordinance 287, but failed to gain enough support to move it forward. With the second reading failing, the ordinance will be reworked and brought back to the council for future consideration. Councilwoman Julie Andre says she remains hopeful the council can reach a compromise.
3: And it seems like we are in a position where there's some things, some stones that didn't get turned over to the agreement of everyone here. I think there's some input that some of you guys have that, you know, we didn't have. And so give us that and let us set up a meeting at some point.
0: Ordinance 287 would also update eligibility standards for nearby property owners and increase liability insurance requirements. And the Dickinson County Nature Center is hosting its annual Deez, Bee, and Butterfly Festival Friday night, 4 until 7 o'clock at the Dickinson County Nature Center. Naturalist Amy Hebilt says the festival has grown into that organization's largest annual event.
4: This has been held since 2005, and it's an annual event Out here at the Nature Center, we'll have monarch butterfly tagging, outdoor activities, there's kids' crafts, and then there's also a few shows of free entertainment as well.
0: That's KICD News on the radio. You can read our news anytime online at northwestiowanow.com or on the Northwest Iowa Now app, powered by Jason Jacobs at Thrivent Financial and Pete Howe Sanitation.
5: 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I am Darren Hefty with Hefty Seed Company. Farming comes with enough worries. Your corn seed shouldn't be one of them. That's why we developed Hefty Brand 40 Series Corn. As the only corn in the industry recommended for planting in 40-degree soils, 40 Series Corn gets you into the field before anyone else. When the other guys are losing their sleep,

0: boxing fans, mark your calendars. Ryan Garcia puts his welterweight world title on the line against hard-hitting top contender Conor Benn, plus undefeated Australian superstar Jai Obataya takes on Noel Michalian. Saturday, December 12th, all live on Paramount+. The feud between Garcia and Benn reaches a boiling point in one of the biggest fights of the year. The best part? There's no pay-per-view. The entire event is included with your Paramount+ subscription. Saturday, September 12th, stream Zuffa Boxing's Ryan Garcia versus Conor Benn live on Paramount+.
1: Stay in the broadcast area on this Thursday. They did talk about some patchy fog in some parts of the state, but I saw nothing but stars on my way to work this morning. So today we're looking for sunny, 80 the high, light variable winds at around 5 to 10 mile an hour. Clear skies again tonight as we'll dip down to 59 for the overnight low. Sunny and 80 on Friday. Breezy, though, tomorrow. The winds start to pick up out of the south, 15 to 25, gusting up to 35. And then we'll throw just a 20% chance of showers in the forecast Friday night and a low 57. Still breezy, though, tomorrow night, football players. Sunny Saturday, 70 to the high. Northerly winds 10 to 15, gusting as high as 20. Partly cloudy and a low of 50. Sunday, okay, showers possible, thunderstorm, partly sunny and 69. Your precip chance at 60%. Some showers and a possible thunderstorm on Sunday night, a low of 58. And Monday, still showers likely, cloudy skies and 73 degrees. It'll settle down a bit Monday night. Slight chance of showers, partly cloudy and a low of 49. And then we look at Tuesday. We'll be sunny and 64 with a low of 49 degrees. So looks like a cooler fare. I don't think anybody will feel bad about that. You can always put a sweatshirt on. Legally, you can only take so much off. Yesterday made it to 83. Record high for this date, 98 in 1931. The record low, 35 in 1924. Sunrise will be at 6:54, down at 7:41 tonight. Here in Spencer this morning, we have a temperature reading of 52 degrees.

Maren Morris in her 80s Mercedes, Big Country 107.7. Good morning, 20 past 6. It's a Thursday morning, 10th day of the 9th month. Happy Thursday, everybody. Rhonda Whitty King with you here today on International Makeup Day. It's nothing to do with the face paint. If there's someone out there you're estranged from, this is the day to try to talk to them. See if you can get that relationship to be salvaged. Other similar themed days include Reconciliation Day, April 2nd, and Kiss and Makeup on August 25th. You don't have to kiss today, just makeup day today. TV dinner day today. On this date in 1953, Swanson changed the

0: prepackaged meal business forever. Introducing the TV dinner, consisting of turkey, cornbread dressing, peas, and sweet taters. By 1962, I didn't realize that they had stopped using the name TV dinner, but that term remains synonymous with any prepackaged dinner purchased frozen and heated at home. It's a big dang deal when mom and dad went out on Saturday night and you got to make yourself a TV dinner. And it's National Hot Dog Day today. Why? That's not like on the 4th of July. I have no idea, but supposedly it's National Hot Dog Day. It's estimated that over 7 billion hot dogs are eaten by Americans between Memorial Day and Labor Day. Now, they're going to be abundant out at the fairgrounds soon. Campbell's Concessions are always the people that have the corn dog stands, several of them throughout the fairgrounds. But the main one on Food Row not only has the corn dogs and the foot-long corn dogs, so double bacon corn dogs, bacon-wrapped jalapeno corn dogs, and I even read on their menu, peanut butter and jelly corn dog. I think I'm going to make Bauer try that one and tell me what he thinks about that. Joke of the morning, a man was sitting on a park bench eating a hot dog. A woman with a small dog walked up to sit in another bench right across from him. And almost immediately, the little dog began barking incessantly at the man while he ate his hot dog. The man said, "Would you mind if I throw him a bit?" And the woman says, "Not at all." So the guy picked up the dog and tossed him over a wall. Wait, that's not right.
1: At least one private forecast group staying with a national corn yield above 180 bushels an acre. I'm Mark Oppel. Today's Bottom Line Report brought to you by Helena. StoneX released updated production numbers ahead of USDA numbers that come tomorrow morning. They still see a national corn yield just short 183 bushels an acre. That would be 3 bushels above USDA's August number and 10 bushels above the Pro Farmer Tour number. StoneX places corn yields 182.9 bushels nationally and a crop over 16.2 billion. Their soybean estimate more in line at 53 bushels an acre. Officials at StoneX tell the Bottom Line Report August likely added seed size in the central and eastern corn belts while taking it away in the west. And they add they've seen other yield models that show numbers above theirs. This is the Bottom Line Report. 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
1: John Pardee, it's called Boots Off, Big Country 107.7, Tucker Wetmore before that. 631, 53 degrees currently here in Spencer. Forecast for today is a doozy. Sunny and 80 with light variable winds at around 5 to 10. Clear skies tonight, low 59. Sunny and breezy tomorrow, still 80 for the high, but those southerly winds 15 to 25, gusting as high as 35. Got a slight chance of some showers on Friday night with a low of 57. Best opportunity for rain, though, does come into our forecast Sunday into Monday. We'll talk about that at 6:45 this morning. Right now here in Spencer, we are at 53 degrees. NFL kicked off last night. Backup quarterback Drew Locke led two late scoring drives, and the Seattle Seahawks intercepted Drake May three times in the fourth quarter to overcome an early injury to their starter Sam Darnold and beat the New England Patriots 13-10 in a Super Bowl rematch. Seahawks were held to just a field goal through three quarters as Locke and the offense struggled to move the ball. Darnold injured his hip on the opening drive, but the costly interceptions by last season's MVP runner-up turned the tide and made sure that the banner-raising night would be in happy fashion for that boisterous home crowd. Major League Baseball action. Detroit got the best of the Twins in a rain-delayed game. 7-2 is when that game finally ended, Detroit beating the Twins. Other American League scores saw Baltimore over Cleveland, so at least they lost as well, 9-5. Interleague action, New York beat Colorado 6-1. White Sox lost 2. Pittsburgh beat them 4-2. In the National League, it was San Francisco over St. Louis 7-6, and Milwaukee beat the Cubs 8-6. We'll check in with Stephen Cutler and talk more sports at about 7:20 this morning right here on Big Country 107.7.
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We are not done with that sweet summertime yet. Kenny Chesney Music, Big Country 107.7. I will talk about the upcoming forecast here in just a few. Here's new music from Alexander Kay, Straight for the Heart. Weather's coming up next.

0: Alexander K is her name. It's called Straight for the Heart on Big Country 107.7. It is 6:45. 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As we take a look at the forecast here for today, we got plenty of sunshine for our Thursday, and it won't be too humid as well. So today's a beauty day to play outdoors. Highs today will be in the low 80s, fairly calm southerly winds. Tomorrow could be a little more interesting. Much of the day will be dry, but it will be getting warmer and will feel more humidity as well. Highs are going to be in the mid 80s for us, but winds are also going to pick up, gusting to around 30 at times. And then Friday evening, we could see some showers and thunderstorms develop, something that we'll keep an eye on because it could wreak havoc with some of the high school activities. But I have to admit, the percentages dropped from yesterday, so we hope that that trend continues. And then we kick off the very first day of the Clay County Fair. The weekend is expected to turn much cooler. Saturday will give us mostly sunny skies, and we'll look for a high on Saturday in the lower 70s. Sunday gives chance for showers and thunderstorms, highs staying around that 70 degree mark. And Monday, we get showers in the forecast as well. Looks like it might dry off after that. We'll be back with our forecast and current conditions next.
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0: 81 the high, light variable winds at around 5 to 10. Clear skies tonight with a low 59. Winds southerly, gusting up to 20. And then Friday will be sunny and breezy. Low 80s for the high tomorrow. But those southerly winds, 15 to 25, gusting as high as 35. Now just a 20% chance of showers or thunderstorms Friday night, a low of 57. Sunny and 72 on Saturday. We'll see northerly winds, 10 to 15. Gusting as high as 20. Partly cloudy Saturday night, a low of 50. So, showers and a possible thunderstorm on Sunday. Partly sunny, 69 the high. And then a better chance of showers Sunday night, a low of 58 degrees. Showers likely, a possible thunderstorm on Monday. Mostly cloudy with a high of 73. Just a slight chance of showers Monday night. Partly cloudy, low 49. So grab a jacket when you go to Lake Greenwood. Sunny and 64 on Tuesday. Yesterday made it to 83 degrees. Record high for this date, 98 in 1931. The record low, 35 in 1924. Sunrise in a few, 6:54, down at 7:41. And here in Spencer this morning, temperature reading this hour is at 53 degrees.
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6: Good morning, George Bauer at the KICD Ag Business Desk. Here's what's happening in farm news now. A federal judge in California has rejected a bid by unions and nonprofits to block a major reorganization at the USDA. U.S. District Judge Susan Ilston in San Francisco said she would not allow the American Federation of Governmental Employees and other plaintiffs to amend a lawsuit filed last year over mass layoffs at the agency. Ilston is a Clinton appointee who writes the proposed supplemental claims would inject factually and legally distinct issues into this already complicated litigation. She says the plaintiffs can file a new lawsuit specifically targeting the USDA's plans, which include moving operations out of Washington, D.C. to 5 regional hubs around the country and reallocating 2,500 employees. Plaintiffs include AFGE, the largest federal workers union with about 800,000 members, the American Federation of State, County, and Municipal Employees, AFSCME, with about 1.4 million members, local governments including the cities of Baltimore, Chicago, and San Francisco, and groups such as the Alliance for Retired Americans, which says it has about 4.4 million active members. They claim USDA's plan announced earlier this year would hinder the agency's ability to provide nutritional assistance to women and children, support farmers, and ensure the safety of the food supply, among other critical functions. Chairman of the House Ag Committee, G.T. Thompson, the Republican from Pennsylvania, already has gotten a farm bill passed in his house. Now he's introduced the Securing America's Workforce Act.
7: H-2A was created under Ronald Reagan and has never been updated since. And we worked in a very strong bipartisan way. Well, frankly, the listening sessions that we did here in Iowa, all across the country, 43 states, one territory, but also a bipartisan work group that I put together specifically on this issue. And the reason it hasn't been as helpful in a state like Iowa is because there's a lot of livestock here. And livestock is year-round. It is not seasonal. And so we eliminate the term seasonal. We replace that with temporary. We define that as anything under 350 days a year. And there are a lot of other provisions there. The payment rate, the H-2A payment rate, it just went out of control under the Biden administration. It made it so that actually farmers and ranchers who, mostly other farmers who were using it, it was pushing them into bankruptcy.
6: Ann Thompson has introduced legislation to protect farmland from eminent domain. He calls it the Not in My Barnyard Act. Thompson has served for 6 years as the House Agriculture Committee chairman. That's the limit allowed by Republican rules. He is asking for an extension. Nigeria recently opened up itself for U.S. beef and pork muscle imports. And Matt Copeland is the U.S. Meat Export Federation representative in Africa.
8: In 2025, we were fortunate to lead a roundtable discussion that was organized and arranged by FAS Lagos. They facilitated us speaking to the Ministry of the Presidency, Ministry of Livestock, and Ministry of Trade. And we could explain that the U.S. offers this unmatched quality and at the same time, sustainable, incredible source of safe production. And that's a challenge sometimes in African supply chain. So I just can't thank USDA FAS enough. They did give us the absolute best chance with giving us the right audiences as well as just meeting the right people.
6: The new deal negotiated by USDA's Foreign Agricultural Service, and Copeland says he's already getting phone calls.
8: The high-end restaurants, the high-end hotels, some of the key distributors, they've already made a lot of noise about how they want to be in first with some of these products. They want to be known as kind of the USDA prime on-sellers in that market, etc. And so I don't think they can wait to get their hands on some USDA prime steaks in the market, as an example, some of our top pork items as well. And then I think where this really comes into its own is off the local supplier, they haven't been able to invest a huge amount in processing and further processing. And so with the added access to better and more reliable supply chains from all around the world, you will find the quality of production go up within the Nigerian meat economy as well for their consumers.
6: Nigeria has the world's sixth largest population, and it's the third largest economy in Africa. That's the latest from the KICD Ag Business Desk this morning. Markets throughout the day and more farm news coming up during the noon hour.
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2: 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Today in country music history, 2005, to aid victims of Hurricane Katrina, React Now, Music in Relief was held, where various country performers appeared in that four-hour concert, which aired live on CMT. Alan Jackson, Kid Rock, Paul McCartney, Big and Rich, Hank Jr., Rolling Stones, Lynyrd Skynyrd, Neil Young, Sheryl Crow, Sugarland, Emmylou Harris all participated. It was on this date in 1991, Garth Brooks released his third studio album, you know, Rope in the Wind. It became the first album to debut at number one on the Billboard charts for Garth, and it joined four runs at number one, spending a combined 18 weeks on top of the charts. No shock, since it came from Garth. Also in 1991, though, Brooks and Dunn, they were number one on the country charts with their single, Brand New Man. It was their debut single. It was also the first single from their album, which they happened to call Brand New Man.

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1: From ABC News, I'm Sherry Preston. The first night of what the Republicans are calling their first ever midterm convention in Dallas. A promise from President Trump if the GOP keeps control of Congress in November.
2: It will be called the Trump dividend.
3: This is Jim Ryan. Among those hoping for an Election Day bump from the president's promise is Ken Paxton, running for the U.S. Senate and telling Republicans gathered in Dallas,
4: if we lose Texas, we lose the common sense revolution.
3: Not far away, his Democratic opponent, James Tallarico, slammed the GOP event.
5: They are toasting to their own corruption.
3: The latest polling puts Paxton and Tallarico in a neck-and-neck race to November 3rd. Jim Ryan, ABC News in Dallas-Fort Worth.
1: As

0: to that $5,000 promise for every American adult if the GOP wins in November. Here's ABC's Jay O'Brien.
1: The speaker said the president couldn't do this when he promised to send these checks out as tariff rebates. And so Congress has pushed back on this before. We're already hearing from some Republican lawmakers who have said they're going to introduce bills to try to actually make this dividend real. But this is going to go over like a lead balloon with some Republicans. The U.S. is in a $40 trillion deficit.
0: The first lawsuits have been filed that Amazon cargo plane crash on Sunday.
2: The five victims who were killed were in a van just finishing their shift cleaning planes at the airport. Now, some of their families are filing wrongful death lawsuits, including the family of Carlos Acosta Fajardo. And the attorney for victim Yoel Rodriguez Naranjo questions why a decades-old plane was operational.
0: ABC's Andrea Fuji. Crews are now repairing and inspecting 1,500 miles of power lines in Hawaii. They were brought down by Hurricane Lowell, and it could take weeks before all of it is restored. And in Southern California, the remnants of Hurricane Marie slamming the coast as potentially historic El Nino conditions continue to unfold. Monster waves have pushed debris ashore and damaged homes. This is ABC News.
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4: Good Thursday morning, George Bauer at the KICD News Desk. Here's what's happening in Northwest Iowa now. Another Northwest Iowa teacher has been accused of misconduct.
5: A South O'Brien School District teacher has been charged following an investigation into alleged sexual communications with a 17-year-old student. According to records filed in O'Brien County District Court, a 4-week investigation was launched after a mandatory report on August 5th regarding alleged Snapchat conversations between 37-year-old Priscilla Dawn Jenness and a 17-year-old male student. Authorities allege Jenness added the student on Snapchat July 8th and exchanged inappropriate messages and sexually explicit images. Court documents further allege the student sent a sexual photograph to Jenness after being asked to do so. Investigators obtained search warrants for social media records and cell phone data and conducted interviews as part of the investigation. Authorities say the South O'Brien School District cooperated with investigators throughout the process. Court documents indicate investigators found no allegations of physical contact between Jenness and the student. A criminal case was filed in O'Brien County District Court September 1st. Jenness turned herself into the O'Brien County Sheriff's Office September 5th and was released after posting an $11,000 surety bond. Jenness is charged with sexual exploitation by school employee, a Class D felony, grooming, a Class D felony, and dissemination and exhibition of obscene material to minors, a serious misdemeanor.
4: A couple of DOT projects will impact major highways leading to Spencer during the Clay County Fair. Highway 71 has already been reduced to one lane for both northbound and southbound traffic between County Road B-17 and County Road M-44 on the north side of Spencer. Iowa DOT District 3 office in Cherokee says crews are finishing median crossovers. The next phase of that project will include the state paving 4th Avenue West and Spencer for a shorter detour. Highway 18 between Hartley and the O'Brien County line will close next Wednesday with a projected reopening date of October 1st. Crews there will be doing regular maintenance to the paving and installing what's called a scrub seal with micro surfacing. Both east and westbound traffic will be routed to O'Brien County roads M12, B20, and M22. Arnold's Park Amusement Park CEO John Pawsley says the 2026 summer was pretty typical.
6: According to Placer, which we use to track cell phone data, we had almost 700,000 visits to our property between May 1st and September Labor Day weekend, which equals out to about 312,000 visitors, which is right on pace to where we were last year. Of course, 4th of July weekend is always the most. We had what we believe to be about 26,500 visits to our

0: property on the 4th of July.
1: Bosley Towns KICD News hosting events aboard the Queen II excursion boat has spurred new interest in that attraction.
0: 40th anniversary was a great celebration. We had a lot of dinner cruises, and we tried a few different appetizers and wine cruises, and those were proved to be very popular. The Queen continues to be the excursion boat that people love to get out on and enjoy. And so the refurbishment of it, and then the 40th anniversary celebration, we had a record number of riders on the Queen II this summer, and people continue to love that boat and continue to want to come out and enjoy seeing West Lake Okoboji and all its beauty while riding it.
1: Bosley says the park has two goals: a safe, friendly destination for family amusement, but also a gathering spot for the rest of the community.
0: Yeah, we host the Saturday morning farmers market every Saturday. We're the host for the Iowa Rock and Roll and their Thursday Night Rock the Roof, the Jazzed Up Big Band. We host the Corvette and Wooden Boat Show, the Art in the Park. We host the Blue Water Festival, now the Blue Clean Water Jam. There's just so many things throughout the triathlon for the University of Okoboji, and Oktoberfest is coming up. Our first tailgate in the park with REMAX for the Iowa State game is coming up on this Saturday. And so it's a space that we really look at as a gathering spot for the community.
1: John Posley was our guest Wednesday morning on KICD's Big Interview. You can listen back to that interview on our podcast page. A proposed overhaul of Okoboji's regulations for lake access died Tuesday night after heavy discussion among council members, much of it focused on whether current homeowners should be grandfathered in and exempted from future changes. Council member Dan Sanders said making exceptions could create fairness issues for future property owners.
2: Now they're asking to go to 303 feet, so then that's 303 feet for 10 accesses and not just two. And if you're going to do that, then make it 500 or make it 1,000. I don't know. I hate to say it, but I think that we keep the radius. If it's 300, it's 300. If you're not eligible for two, then you go to three, and whatever happens, happens.
1: Council debated a proposed maximum hoist size of 30 feet by 12 feet. Supporters argued that limit would help preserve space at public access locations and prevent larger boats and hoists from reducing opportunities for those future users.
3: If we don't limit it, we increase the propensity that somebody else isn't going to get on. If we think that we want to maximize the opportunity for more people to be able to avail themselves of access of these public access docks, it is incumbent upon us to put a limit. Otherwise, I think 20 years from now,
2: right,
3: if there's a 40-foot boat or, you know, whatever size, 50-foot, whatever it is, boat, dock, and lift on one of these public accesses, we have ourselves to blame.
1: Following discussion, the council considered the second reading of Ordinance 287, but failed to gain enough support to move it forward. With the second reading failing, the ordinance will be reworked and brought back to the council for future consideration. Councilwoman Julie Andre says she remains hopeful the council can reach a compromise.
3: And it seems like we are in a position where there's some things, some stones that didn't get turned over to the agreement of everyone here. I think there's some input that some of you guys have that, you know, we didn't have. And so give us that and let us set up a meeting at some point.
1: Ordinance 287 would also update eligibility standards for nearby property owners and increase liability insurance requirements. And the Dickinson County Nature Center is hosting its annual Dees, Bee, and Butterfly Festival Friday night, 4 until 7 o'clock at the Dickinson County Nature Center. Naturalist Amy Hebilt says the festival has grown into that organization's largest annual event.
4: This has been held since 2005, and it's an annual event. Out here at the Nature Center, we'll have monarch butterfly tagging, outdoor activities, there's kids crafts, and then there's also a few shows of free entertainment as well.
1: That's KICD News on the radio. 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

0: boxing fans, mark your calendars. Ryan Garcia puts his welterweight world title on the line against hard-hitting top contender Conor Benn, plus undefeated Australian superstar Jai Obataya takes on Noel Michalian. 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The best part? 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
0: 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Well, today's going to be a doozy. So enjoy today, because it's our best weather day here for the next several. Not that all the rest of them are going to be all that bad, but today's just about perfect. Plenty of sunshine, not too much humidity, highs in the low 80s, and fairly calm winds, 5 to 15 mile an hour. Tomorrow's going to get a little more interesting. Much of the day Friday should be dry, but it will start to get warmer, and we're going to throw a little more humidity in, and we'll look to mid-80s for the daytime high, and the winds are going to pick up out of the south as well, gusting up to 35 at times. Friday evening, we look at a few storms trying to develop. Now, I have to admit,

0: The percentage dropped today from what it was yesterday. So we will keep our fingers crossed that that trend continues. And then Saturday, the upcoming weekend, does look to be much cooler. Saturday should give us plenty of sunshine. Highs are going to be in the lower 70s, but Sunday gives way to a chance of showers and thunderstorms. Highs still staying around that 70 degree mark. Better chance for rain in the forecast on Monday before it kind of clears up and stays cool, though, for the rest of the Clay County Fair Week. We'll be back with our forecast and current conditions next.
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0: High today, low 80s, light variable winds at around 5 to 10. Clear skies tonight, low 59. Nothing better. Sunny and 80 on Friday, but breezy. Those southerly winds, 15 to 25, gusting as high as 35. Those southerly winds might be bringing a little bit of humidity in with it as well, just depending on how much. Now they say a 20% chance of showers and thunderstorms Friday night. Should be breezy still, partly cloudy, and a low of 57. Saturday, first day of the fair, sunny, 72. Northerly winds gusting as high as 20. Partly cloudy Saturday night with a low 50. And then Sunday, we get a showers and a possible thunderstorm. Partly sunny, 69. Your precip chance at 60%. Showers and a possible thunderstorm Sunday night and a low 58. Now we look at a 70% chance of showers likely Monday, mainly before 1 in the afternoon. And then mostly cloudy and a high 73. Just a slight chance of showers Monday night. Partly cloudy, low 49. And sunny and 64 on Tuesday. Yesterday made it to 83, record high for this date. 98 in 1931, the record low 35 in 1924. Sunset tonight will be at 7:41, up at 6:55 tomorrow morning. Right now here in Spencer, we do have a temperature reading this morning. Mostly sunny skies and 53 degrees.
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2: Takes it all the way back, a 99-yard kick return for a touchdown. There's the count. We get a three count for the referee. There's the win by four.
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3: The latest IATC cross-country rankings were released earlier this week. The top-ranked team in Class 1A girls is Maquoketa Valley. Northwest Iowa schools in the rankings include Ridgeview at number 20, Hinton at number 19, and Sibley Ocheyedan at number 5. The number 1-ranked Class 1A boys team is Riverside. Northwest Iowa schools in the rankings include West Hancock at number 20, MVAO-COU at number 19, North Iowa at number 17, Mance Northwest Webster number 16, Sioux Central at number 11. Number 1 ranked team in Class 2A girls is Mid Prairie. Northwest Iowa schools in the rankings include Unity Christian of Orange City and Forest City at 5 and 4, respectively. The number 1 ranked 2A boys team is a Northwest Iowa school in Spirit Lake. Other Northwest Iowa schools in the rankings include Okoboji at number 11, Western Christian of Hull at number 10, Sheldon at number 9, and Unity Christian of Orange City at number 6, with Forest City at number 3. The number 1 ranked team in Class 3A girls is Pella. Northwest Iowa schools in the rankings include Spencer at number 17, MLC Floyd Valley at number 13, and Sioux Center at number 6. The number 1 ranked Class 3A boys team is Gilbert. Northwest Iowa schools in the rankings include MLC Floyd Valley at number 13 and Sioux Center at number 2. The number 1 ranked Class 4A girls team is Centennial of Ankeny, and the number 1 ranked Class 4A boys team is Dowling Catholic of West Des Moines. Turning to Major League Baseball, where the Minnesota Twins closed out a 3-game early week set with the Detroit Tigers, losing the series 2-1 after a 7-2 loss on Wednesday. This drops their record to 69-77 on the season. They're 6.5 games back in the American League Central Division from the division-leading Chicago White Sox. They're 4.5 games back from second-place Cleveland Guardians. The Guardians hold that final American League wildcard spot, so the Twins are also 4.5 games out of the playoff picture. Minnesota will have an off day on Thursday before getting back in action for an important 3-game weekend set at home against the Cleveland Guardians. One last real chance to close the gap in the American League wildcard race. You'll be able to hear Saturday and Sunday's game on News Radio 102.5 and AM 1240 KICD. First pitch for Saturday is going to be at 3:10, with Sunday at 1:10. That's a look at sports on KICD for Northwest Iowa Now. I'm Stephen Cutler.
4: Thanks a lot, Stephen. With the NFL kicking off last night, college football really gearing up. We've got a big game with Iowa and Iowa State on Saturday night. I want to talk best football movies.
5: Oh, man, that one's hard.
4: Best football movies. So I'm going to throw out some Friday Night Lights. I thought was a great one.
5: It's a great one.
4: So I did. They're going to throw out Rudy and Remember the Titans anytime you talk football movies.
5: Rudy's extremely overrated.
4: It's okay.
5: Yeah, it's
4: okay.
5: It is propped up by the many, many Notre Dame fans.
4: Yeah, maybe that's just it. Yeah. Yeah. Blindside, while football, kind of not football.
5: And also has really taken a hit on its reputation these last few years.
4: Yes, I would agree. Yeah. I would agree as well. I like Invincible.
5: Yeah,
4: One of my faves. I like Invincible.
5: I've always had fun with Invincible.
4: And I like Mark Wahlberg.
5: You know, Disney movies are really good at being lukewarm at sports, but they had an era there where, like, we talk a lot on here about Glory Road.
4: Great basketball
5: show.
4: That
5: was right around the time Invincible came out.
4: Yeah.
5: And Remember the Titans came out. And, like, around that area, Disney was making some really good sports movies.
4: If you have to pick Longest Yard, Burt Reynolds version, Adam Sandler version.
5: This is really bad. I have not seen the Burt Reynolds version.
4: Come on, kid. Come on.
5: I
4: realize it came out in 1974, but Burt's is better. And I don't mind Adam Sandler.
5: I'm sure it is, yeah.
4: But I like Burt.
5: It's the Adam Sandler version is definitely an Adam Sandler movie.
4: Back in the old-timey days when it did come out and we went to watch it, a friend of ours was playing at San Diego State University, and it was former players of San Diego State University that did the actual football stuff.
5: Oh, okay.
4: In the movie, and our friend that played for him was the fill-in for Burt Reynolds, and so we had to watch to see if we could see Tim playing anywhere at all. We couldn't, but you know, we said we did.
5: Didn't Burt Reynolds played college football?
4: He did,
5: didn't he?
4: Play in Florida somewhere.
5: Yeah, because the story is he was roommates with Lee Corso.
4: Oh, okay. I will cry every time I watch We Are Marshall, but
5: yeah. Yeah, there's not a lot of football in that, but that's fine.
4: Yeah.
5: That's not the reason why they made the story.
4: The one that hits everybody's list that I've never seen, though, is Draft Day with Kevin Costner. Know anything about it?
5: It's one, if it's on, I might sit down and watch for a little bit. It's a little weird and kind of a little too much. They try to do too much with it, I guess.
4: Okay.
5: But it's a decent watch.
4: Okay. So it's time to get your favorite football movie out. Those are some of ours that I want to throw out. Did I forget anything?
5: I know I hear a lot about Facing the Giants. I don't know if that's around. That's one of those from, I can't remember the studio, but they make a lot of like religious movies.
4: Okay.
5: And Facing the Giants is always one I watched a lot. I remember. But I don't know if it's aged as well. I don't know if I put it in and watched it today in full length, I'd like it as much, because I think it gets a little cheesy. But that was definitely one that I liked a lot back in the day.
4: 2006, it came out. Tells an underdog story about American football from a Christian worldview. I've never seen it before. Now I'm intrigued. I'll have to look for that one.
5: Yeah, that comes from the same studio that made like the police movie and the firefighter movie and stuff like that.
4: Okay.
5: So, that was one I always liked growing up. But I mean, it's Remember the Titans for me. I feel like I tried to be a contrarian and not say that's my favorite football movie for a long time, but it's Remember the Titans.
4: It's right up there. We got more sports coming up in our noon hour, Big Country 107.
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Happy Thursday. Rhonda Whitaking with you here on a Thursday morning with new music from Ella Langley, Lovin' Life Again.

0: Loving life again. Ella Langley, Big Country 107.7, 20 minutes away from the top of the hour. Good morning. Country music news on this Thursday. You know, they talked about renaming the Nashville Airport after Dolly Parton. However, renaming the airport to honor Dolly would cost millions of dollars, and the issue is being voted on coming up September 17th. To do so would require a significant overhaul of everything from signage to uniforms. And while there's plenty of support to christen the BNA Dolly Parton International, the deal is far from complete. In fact, airport authorities aren't even sure if they'll be allowed to change the name. We'll see what happens there. Did you know Johnny Cash did a comic book? I had no idea, but Johnny Cash, his trailblazing comic book is coming back into print. Back in 1976, he penned a passion project, his autobiographical comic book titled Hello, I'm Johnny Cash. It detailed both the good and bad sides of his immense fame. The comic became a turning point for celebrities telling their stories in the comic world. The new edition is debuting September 23rd. How cool is that? And Jelly Roll has released the video for his latest single, Hands Up. It's a live performance. Takes place at California's oldest prison, San Quentin. Obviously, the same location Johnny Cash performed in 1958, and it is where future star Merle Haggard was an inmate at the time as well. More of your country favorites right around the corner. Stay tuned. It's
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Big Country 107.7. We got a lot coming your way this morning. We'll have a brain games question for you next hour. Coming up in the 9 o'clock hour, we'll also give away some tickets to some of the dirt track racing action next week at the Clay County Fair. So listen for that if you're interested in racing action. And also, classic car people,

0: Next hour at about 8:40, we're going to learn about a great car show coming up September 19th in Lake Park. It's a benefit for the Historical Society and activities. It's also a memorial one for a former resident in Lake Park as well. 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Did you wake up on the right or the wrong side of the bed? We'll tell you how you might be better at that after.
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0: air. This morning, when I get asked that, that makes me grumpier. I don't know about you, because sometimes maybe I'm not a happy camper and I get asked, are we grumpy this morning? Yes. Yes, we are. If you want to wake up on the right side of the bed and not be grumpy, try drinking some water before turning in, say researchers. They found that drinking about 9 ounces of plain water within 2 hours of bedtime was linked to waking up in a better mood. One possible explanation is mild dehydration. Going several hours without water while sleeping may leave you feeling a little foggy, irritable, or down the next morning. But while I might get to sleep, I'm going to wake up a gazillion times because I'm going to have to go to the bathroom, right? They say the trick is timing. To avoid replacing a good night's sleep with a few bathroom trips, finish your water about 2 hours prior to bedtime rather than right before hitting the hay. And never say to somebody in the morning, are we grumpy this morning?

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1: ABC News, I'm Sherry Preston. The Republicans holding their first ever midterm convention in Dallas. The president promising $5,000 checks for every American adult if the GOP keeps control of Congress in November. Even that, however, might not be enough. ABC's Mary Bruce with more from Dallas.
2: With the president's approval rating at a record low 33%, some Republican candidates in competitive races are opting to skip this convention entirely. Now, tonight on night two, Vice President J.D. Vance will be the headline address, but the president is also expected to speak again.
1: The European Union Central Bank has raised interest rates to cool inflation, being fueled by high oil prices triggered from the Iran war. Last night, a tribute to those killed in the 9/11 attacks.
3: 2,977 drones, one drone for every victim who lost their life on 9/11. The lights took to the skies and then recreated the outline of the Twin Towers.
1: ABC's Sam Champion. Tomorrow, of course, marks 25 years since the towers fell. This is ABC News.
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6: Good Thursday morning, George Bauer at the KICD News Desk. Here's what's happening in Northwest Iowa now. Another Northwest Iowa teacher has been accused of misconduct.
7: A South O'Brien School District teacher has been charged following an investigation into alleged sexual communications with a 17-year-old student. According to records filed in O'Brien County District Court, a four-week investigation was launched after a mandatory report on August 5th regarding alleged Snapchat conversations between 37-year-old Priscilla Dawn Jenness and a 17-year-old male student. Authorities allege Jenness added the student on Snapchat July 8th and exchanged inappropriate messages and sexually explicit images. Court documents further allege the student sent a sexual photograph to Jenness after being asked to do so. Investigators obtained search warrants for social media records and cell phone data and conducted interviews as part of the investigation. Authorities say the South O'Brien School District cooperated with investigators throughout the process. Court documents indicate investigators found no allegations of physical contact between Jenness and the student. A criminal case was filed in O'Brien County District Court September 1st. Jenness turned herself into the O'Brien County Sheriff's Office September 5th and was released after posting an $11,000 surety bond. Jenness is charged with sexual exploitation by school employee, a Class D felony, grooming, a Class D felony, and dissemination and exhibition of obscene material to minors, a serious misdemeanor.
6: A couple of DOT projects will impact major highways leading to Spencer during the Clay County Fair. Highway 71 has already been reduced to one lane for both northbound and southbound traffic between County Road B-17 and County Road M-44 on the north side of Spencer. Iowa DOT District 3 office in Cherokee says crews are finishing median crossovers. The next phase of that project will include the state paving 4th Avenue West in Spencer for a shorter detour. Highway 18 between Hartley and the O'Brien County line will close next Wednesday with a projected reopening date of October 1st. Crews there will be doing regular maintenance to the paving and installing what's called a scrub seal with micro surfacing. Both east and westbound traffic will be routed to O'Brien County roads M12, B20, and M22. Arnold's Park Amusement Park CEO John Paulsley says the 2026 summer was pretty typical.
8: According to Placer, which we use to track cell phone data, we had almost 700,000 visits to our property between May 1st and September Labor Day weekend, which equals out to about 312,000 visitors, which is right on pace to where we were last year. Of course, 4th of July weekend is always the most. We had what we believe to be about 26,500 visits to our property on the 4th of July.
6: Paisley tells KICD News hosting events aboard the Queen II excursion boat has spurred new interest in that attraction.
8: 40th anniversary was a great celebration. We had a lot of dinner cruises, and we tried a few different appetizers and wine cruises, and those were proved to be very popular. The Queen continues to be the excursion boat that people love to get out on and enjoy. And so the refurbishment of it and then the 40th anniversary celebration, we had a record number of riders on the Queen II this summer, and people continue to love that boat and continue to want to come out and enjoy seeing Westlake Okoboji and all its beauty while riding it.
6: Bosley says the park has two goals, a safe, friendly destination for family amusement, but also a gathering spot for the rest of the community.
8: You know, we host the Saturday morning farmers market every Saturday. We're the host for the Iowa Rock and Roll and their Thursday night Rock the Roof, the jazzed up big band. We host the Corvette and Wooden Boat Show, the Art in the Park. We host the Blue Water Festival, now the Blue Clean Water Jam. There's just so many things throughout the triathlon for the University of Okoboji, and Oktoberfest is coming up. Our first tailgate in the park with REMAX for the Iowa State game is coming up on this Saturday. And so it's a space that we really look at as a gathering spot for the community.
6: John Paisley was our guest Wednesday morning on KICD's Big Interview. You can listen back to that interview on our podcast page. A proposed overhaul of Okoboji's regulations for lake access died Tuesday night after heavy discussion among council members, much of it focused on whether current homeowners should be grandfathered in and exempted from future changes. Council member Dan Sanders said making exceptions could create fairness issues for future property owners.
9: Now they're asking to go to 303 feet, so then that's 303 feet for 10 accesses and not just two. And if you're going to do that, then make it 500 or make it 1,000. I don't know. I hate to say it, but I think that we keep the radius. If it's 300, it's 300. If you're not eligible for two, then you go to three, and whatever happens, happens.
6: Council debated a proposed maximum hoist size of 30 feet by 12 feet. Supporters argued that limit would help preserve space at public access locations and prevent larger boats and hoists from reducing opportunities for those future users.
10: If we don't limit it, we increase the propensity that somebody else isn't going to get on. If we think that we want to maximize the opportunity for more people to be able to avail themselves of access of these public access docks, it is incumbent upon us to put a limit. Otherwise, I think 20 years from now,
9: right,
10: if there's a 40-foot boat or, you know, whatever size, 50-foot, whatever it is, boat, dock, and lift on one of these public accesses, we have ourselves to blame.
6: Following discussion, the council considered the second reading of Ordinance 287, but failed to gain enough support to move it forward. With the second reading failing, the ordinance will be reworked and brought back to the council for future consideration. Councilwoman Julie Andre says she remains hopeful the council can reach a compromise.
10: And it seems like we are in a position where there's some things, some stones that didn't get turned over to the agreement of everyone here. I think there's some input that some of you guys have that, you know, we didn't have. And so give us that and let us set up a meeting at some point.
6: Ordinance 287 would also update eligibility standards for nearby property owners and increase liability insurance requirements. And the Dickinson County Nature Center is hosting its annual Bees, Bee, and Butterfly Festival Friday night, 4 until 7 o'clock at the Dickinson County Nature Center. Naturalist Amy Hebilt says the festival has grown into that organization's largest annual event.
11: This has been held since 2005, and it's an annual event. Out here at the Nature Center, we'll have monarch butterfly tagging, outdoor activities, there's kids crafts, and then there's also a few shows of free entertainment as well.
6: That's KICD News on the radio. You can read our news anytime online at northwestiowanow.com or on the Northwest Iowa Now app, powered by Jason Jacobs at Thrivent Financial and Pete Howe Sanitation.
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1: 1 o'clock in the afternoon. So the afternoon and evening hours should be just fine. Yesterday made it to 84 in Spencer. This morning we're at 57 degrees. Your 8 o'clock news and weather brought to you today by Dig and Bogey and Business Today. We've got the morning market preview coming up next.
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4: This is Carl Setzer from Conscious Ag Consulting with your Thursday morning market preview. Corn, soybeans on the plus side overnight, wheat mixed. We got corn up 2-3 cents, soybeans up 4 to 6 cents. A little bit of short covering following yesterday's correction. A lot of this back and forth in the market, and we're seeing a lot of positioning take place ahead of tomorrow. We got a WASDE report coming out. Typically, the September report does get a little more attention than some, mainly because we have yield data we can look at. We can sift through some yield numbers. We got some information that we can look through in September that we typically don't get up until this point. So the question is the USDA going to use this yield data? The August report, we had some questions on whether or not the USDA used data, field collected data, or a combination of both, like they had said. Now, later on, the USDA had recanted and said, yes, it was all fresh news. So we'll see what they use in tomorrow's data and what the explanation is. It comes down to survey responses. USDA falling below 40% response rates and starting to think maybe that alters their numbers a little bit. So we'll see what they do with this. Looking at the markets, so like I said, a lot of positioning today ahead of tomorrow's WASDE report. Here's what we're looking at, and I'll dive into these a little deeper tomorrow when we get the numbers. But bottom line, the U.S. Trade looking for a corn yield around 178.2 bushels per acre. That's the average estimate. That would be down 2.5 bushels from what we saw in August, and that would cause corn stocks to tighten considerably. Matter of fact, that would drop new crop carryout to about 1.5 billion bushels. We'd probably see some price rationing at that level. New crop soybean carryout expected to dip below 300 million bushels, and we are already at a rationing position on soybeans. And I want to clear something up with these two numbers ahead of tomorrow's report. And I have talked about this a few times, but it's a good reminder. It doesn't necessarily matter what we see for carryout. If it's 1.5 billion bushels, or on soybeans, if it's the 300 million bushels. That number, yes, it's important, but not as important as the stocks to use. If you have 300 million bushels of soybeans left over at the end of the year, and your demand, though, shows them are going to get used up, it's bullish. If you have 300 million bushels left over at the end of the year and your demand forecast is fading, it's a negative number. So bottom line is these numbers, even though they may be a little bit bigger than what some years we've seen, they are pretty friendly. Keep an eye on those. Today's trade, more positioning ahead of the WASDE. U.S. export sales will be delayed till tomorrow. We do get the ethanol numbers today, though, so we'll be looking for usage, hopefully up a little bit. Gasoline values rallying, more biofuel blending, so that should help our ethanol sales. We'll keep an eye on those. Looking at today's trade, corn 3 to 4 cents higher, soybeans up 4 to 6 as we get day trade started. Livestock, we had two-sided trade yesterday. We had two-sided trade the day before. We will likely have two-sided.

0: trade again today. One thing that was interesting yesterday, the live cattle and hogs backed off. That's a sign that there's some concern about consumer demand. Feeders took support, though. We got some hiccups at the Mexico border getting their feeders in. That's a benefit for the United States. This has been Carl Setzer from Conscious Ag Consulting.
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1: I was Jack, you were Diane, doing some role play thing. Jake on Big Country 107.7. Let's do the brain game, shall we? Studio hotlines 580-1077. We're going to ask you a question. First right answer gets 10 bucks at Country Clutter. Their booth inside Spencer Furniture and Antiques. Sounds like the Sioux Rapids store might be getting open this fall. We'll find out after this.

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1: Air. For this morning, it is National Hot Dog Day today. July's actual hot dog month, but evidently today is National Hot Dog Day today. Motion picture lovers, what movie tough guy said this? What movie tough guy said nobody, I mean nobody, puts ketchup on a hot dog? What movie tough guy said that? Was that John McClane? Bruce Willis's character in Die Hard? Was that Indiana Jones? Harrison Ford created him? Or was it Dirty Harry, the Clint Eastwood character as well? Clint Eastwood's Dirty Harry, Harrison Ford's Indiana Jones, or John McClane, the Bruce Willis character in Die Hard? Which one of them said nobody? I mean nobody puts ketchup on a hot dog.

Barry Kent, Co-Wetzel, Rocky Mountain Low, Big Country 107.7. I gave you multiple choice, so you could have guessed. But who said nobody, I mean nobody, puts ketchup on a hot dog? Which movie, Tough Guy? John McClane, the Bruce Willis character in the Die Hard movies? Was it Harrison Ford, his Indiana Jones character? Or was it Clint Eastwood, Dirty Harry? Dirty Harry. Sudden Impact was the motion picture that he said at nobody. I mean, nobody puts ketchup on a hot dog. I'm sorry, Clint. As much as I love you, I put ketchup on the hot dog. Stay tuned. Birthdays and anniversaries coming up next. We'll learn about a great car show in Lake Park coming up at 8:40. 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

0: 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Mackenzie Skipoff of Everly. 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

0: Long live country. 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Sunshiny skies currently here in Spencer. 62 degrees right now. We got info on a classic car show. It's going to be a lot of fun in Lake Park, Iowa, coming up September 19th. Darren Stoltenberg joining us in the studio. 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Stay tuned.
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0: Car enthusiasts, do we have a day for you? Coming up on Saturday, September 19th in Lake Park, it's going to be the Rodney Stoltenberg Memorial Car Show. Main Street in Lake Park is where everything is going to happen. And it's kind of an interesting story how it all got put together. Darren Stoltenberg's in the studio with us, and Darren is Rodney's brother. And first of all, tell me a little bit about your brother and why you wanted to do a car show in his memory.
2: Well, thanks for the time. Appreciate it. Rodney, I'm Rodney's youngest brother. We have an older sibling, Jeff. But my brother, longtime car guy his whole life. From the time he was 14, he was turning wrenches and heading the Speedway, Jefferson Speedway, with Tony Lemker when the Lemker boys were doing stock cars back in the day.
0: Yeah.
2: He would jump in the car and ride with them and help turn wrenches and learn the trade. Went to college at Iowa Lakes and just always been involved in cars, actually. A lot of bow ties, a lot of Chevy cars, but always, everybody kind of knew him as a Mopar guy, Chrysler, Dodge cars. I bought my first vehicle from him when I was 15 before I could even drive, and I still have it.
0: That's very cool as well. Yeah,
2: and I'll bring that to the show coming up on the 19th, which would have been his 59th birthday.
0: So well, that the timing is perfect. Well, you talk about being a Mopar guy.
2: Yep.
0: There's a special car that's going to be on display the day of the car show.
2: Yes. So my brother passed away on August 13th, a little over a year ago. And what we didn't know at the time, but I found out shortly after, he was in the middle of his final chase, which is what it would end up being. Tracked down a guy out in Colorado that was putting together a car for him. And unfortunately, he passed away before he could receive it. That was supposed to be delivered on Friday after his death, where he could bring it to the car show up in Arnold's Park. I was able to complete that sale and ship it to my place in the greater Cedar Rapids area. It's a 1970 Plymouth Roadrunner, lime green. I think there's a better name for it than that, but that's what we'll call it.
0: Okay.
2: It's got a Petty number 43 on the door.
0: Oh, yes.
2: It is a clone, but it's got all original Super Bird parts, so it's a bird. That's what I reference it as. It's the bird.
0: Yep.
2: But that will be, we'll have that at the show. When my brother first told me about it, I knew he was talking to a guy about this car, but I didn't know he completed the sale. And I didn't know until after he passed. And it was built specifically the way he wanted it, with an automatic transmission so he could drive it. A lower tempered 440 big block, where before it had a Hemi with a blower, and it was crazy. And that's what I told him when he sent me pictures. I'm like, what are you doing? This is crazy. What are you going to do with this thing? So I thought that was just kind of went and was gone. But no, in fact, he completed two-thirds of that sale. So I ended up getting a hold of the guy. We completed the sale. And this will be, we'll bring that to the event. And so we're finally a year later completing that transaction. And well, he'll have his 79 Little Red Express truck there. We'll bring it, we'll put the bird on the trailer. And we'll bring it to the show just like he wanted to do a year ago. Unfortunately, he just wasn't able to make that happen.
0: That's very, very cool. But now, besides having a wonderful day and celebrating your brother and looking at cool cars, because who doesn't like to do that, you also are raising some money for some projects that have been near and dear to your family, too.
2: Yes. So Allison Hikins as Vito has been a very big part of helping us as we fundraise and get the word out about this event. Her mother, back in the day, was very well involved in the Heritage Foundation, Heritage Square Museum there in Lake Park. But they've got some projects that are near to their heart, and they're trying to do some new and upcoming things there with the museum and the depot in Lake Park. So this will be a fundraiser for that.
0: Okay.
2: So all donations toward our event will be tax deductible. If you guys have any questions, you can reach out to Allison or myself. We're hoping for a good turnout. We're hoping for fantastic weather.
0: Right.
2: And we're working on a few things to try to have a free will donation lunch. We're looking to have a really cool event on Main Street. There is some construction around town and everything, but we'll have signage and the roads will be shut down. We've got volunteers ready to help with parking. We've got a whole list of items that we'll have on display for raffles.
0: There's a $20 entry fee per cars, and again, all that money goes to the charities that you're donating to through the Lake Park Heritage Museum.
2: Yes.
0: Hours-wise, what are you guys looking at there?
2: So we have Main Street shut down from noon to 3 o'clock.
0: Okay.
2: I would encourage anybody, if they see our flyers or registration sheets or anything online, or if they happen to go to a parts store or a body shop or a car dealership within 100 miles, we've got a flyer hanging up. My cell phone number is on all the flyers and registration sheets. If people would like to send me a text or fill out the registration form and shoot it to me, we initially were thinking, wow, wouldn't it be great to have 50 to 100 cars? We could have a couple hundred cars. There's a big difference between having 50 and 200 cars at an event. So inevitably, if we could have a little head start on that, so we
0: know
2: could
0: where
2: react.
0: To park everybody.
2: and we got to have a place to put everybody. And, right. and if we're going to provide an option for free will donation lunch, we need to know a little bit ahead of time for that as well.
0: I think you've got a fun day planned. Put it on your calendar. It's the Rodney Stoltenberg Memorial Car Show. It's coming up on Saturday, September 19th on Main Street in Lake Park. Darren Stoltenberg, thanks for your time and joining us in the studio today.
2: Thank you very much.

0: ether, but it's called Straight Line. Big Country 107.7, 8 minutes away from the top of the hour. They have released the nominees for the CMA Awards coming up later on this year. We'll talk about those next hour. Also coming up next hour, a chance to win tickets to the Battle of the Blue Ribbons. Some racing action next week at the Clay County Fair. But right now, markets are open and trading. Here's George.
1: Good Thursday morning. The farm markets have opened. Here's what's happening. We had December corn closed down 5¾ cents on Thursday. Then it was up 4¼ cents overnight. We're up 0.25 cents this morning at 5.28 per bushel. March corn up 0.5 cents at 5.43¾ cents. December 27 up 1¼ cents this morning at 5.31¼. Cash price for corn in Iowa yesterday 6 pennies lower, averaging 4.78 at the elevators. November soybeans down 6¾ cents yesterday, up 11¾ cents overnight. 6 pennies better this morning at 13.15½. January soybeans up 6¼ cents at 13.31½. November 27 up 2¼ cents this morning at 12.64. Cash price for beans yesterday down 9 cents in Iowa, averaging 12.66 at the elevators. Soybean meal up $1.80 per ton yesterday, up 2.10 overnight. $1.30 higher this morning at 3.46.40. Soybean oil down 14 points yesterday, up 40 points overnight, up 24 points this morning at 70.32. Chicago wheat futures yesterday lost 18¼ cents, up 4½ overnight, then back down this morning, down $1.75. Live cattle futures yesterday, up 2 cents for April, otherwise down in a range of 12 cents to $1.17. October live cattle this morning down 2 cents at 215.82. December down a dime at 218.37. February down 12 cents at 220.20. April down 17 cents at 221.87. No cash deals reported yet this week. 109,000 through the plants yesterday, 9,000 more than a week ago, 10,000 fewer than a year ago. Choice boxes were up $3.20 to $3.80.77. Select boxes were down $3.05 at $3.52.34. Feeder cattle yesterday, up in a range of 37 cents to $1.10. This morning, we have October feeder cattle up 57 cents at 326.40. November up 47 cents at 321.82. January up 47 cents at 314.62. March up 47 cents at 311.32. Hogs yesterday lower in a range of 45 cents to $1.17. This morning at the open, we have October hogs up 42 cents at 83.5 bucks. December up 15 cents at 74.75. February down 5 cents at 76.92. And April down 5 cents at 82.22. Iowa Southern Minnesota cash hogs 88.22 negotiated. 85.31 formula. 492,000 slaughtered, down 16,000 from a week ago, up 1,000 from a year ago. Cutouts up $1.81 at $93.63. Class 3 milk up 15 cents yesterday, up 5 cents this morning at $16.39. Wall Street this morning starts 192 points lower at 52,233. 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

0: Dylan Scott and Hooked, Big Country 107.7. Good morning, everybody. 6 minutes past nine on your Thursday morning. Every day at the end of the day, well, end of the day part, there's still a lot of fair going on at 5 o'clock, but each day we'll kind of look back at what went on throughout the day and do a highlight show. The results show is what we call it at 5 o'clock every day of the Clay County Fair. So it's been at 5:30. It's the news of the week. And so we're going to have it at 5 o'clock. Some of our sporting activities require it to be at 5 o'clock. So every day from 5 to 5:30, we'll be talking with various individuals that have participated throughout the day, or we'll be promoting what's going to be happening the next day. 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And it's all brought to you by Dairy Queen, Go Gutters, by Country Trail, United Community Bank, Sioux Valley Stock Farm, the Clay County Cattlemen, and Shamrock Recycling. 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

0: Kenny Chesney, Big Country 107.7. Sports this weekend, it's high school football action Friday night. Eight Man's Always Crazy. Newell Fonda will be at GTRA. 6:30 is the pregame. Kickoff will be at 7 o'clock here on the Big Country. Matt Grunewald has the call. And then it's that Iowa-Iowa State matchup for the Cyclones. They travel to Kinnick Stadium, so it will not be an easy task. So we'll have the results show from 5 to 5:30, followed by pregame at 5:30, kickoff at 6:30 Saturday night, right here on Big Country 107.7. It is market time, 9:20 on your Thursday morning. With that update, here's Stephen Cutler.
1: New crop December corn is up 1 3/4 at 529.5. March is up 1 3/4 at 545, with December 2027 up 1 1/4 at 531.25. Soybeans for November, new crop up 8 1/4 at 1317.75. January up 8 at 1333.25. And November 2027 is up 5.5, now up 5 at 1266.75. Chicago wheat for December up down 3/4 at 728. Soybean meal for October up 280 at 347.90. Soybean oil for October up 36 points at 7044. Livestock now and live cattle October contract is up 80 at 216.95. December up 90 at 219.37. February live cattle up 60 at 220.92 and April up 27 at 222.32. Feeder cattle for October up 85, now up 95 at 326.60. November up 97 at 322.10. January feeder cattle up 107 at 315.22 and March up 145 at 312.30. Lean hogs for October up 25 at 83.32. December up 17 at 74.77. February lean hogs up 2 at $77 and April down 2 at 82.25. Your crude oil for October is up 336 points at 99.41. Dow Jones Industrial down 229 points at 52,198. Those are markets on Big Country 107.7.
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Swindell, Ain't Worth the Whiskey, Big Country 107.7. Of course, he'll be on the stage Saturday night, Clay County Fair. Here's a reminder, all you Cole Swindell ticket holders, the whole festival's type atmosphere starts at 6 o'clock on Saturday night. Sean Mayer will get underway at 6. We'll have an intermission. And so if you had to hustle to get there by 6 o'clock so you can watch Sean, you will have time after that to go get your fair food, a beverage, go to the bathroom, whatever the case may be, before Ashley Cooks takes the stage. And I think she's got at least an hour show, if not an hour and a half. And then you're going to have Cole Swindell doing a full show as well. So it's a big, big event, but it does start early at 6 o'clock. So maybe make sure you got your seats if you're coming to the show on Saturday night. We'll talk with Sean Mayer coming up tomorrow morning right here on Big Country 107.7. Excited to have her come home.

0: Toby Keith, it's called An American Ride on Big Country 107.7. Well, FYI, from today, Governor Kim Reynolds has ordered flags at half staff from sunrise to sunset tomorrow, which is Friday, September 11th. It's in honor of Patriots Day and memory of those who lost their lives in the September 11th terrorist attack, which is 25 years ago already. Almost 3,000 people died on that day. 8 known victims with connections to the state of Iowa. So flags will be flown at half staff on the state capitol building and flag displays on the capitol complex. They'll also be at half staff at all public buildings, grounds, and facilities throughout the state as well. Sunrise till sunset, and that's tomorrow. Let's find out what's going on at the Spencer Family YMCA.
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0: Riley Green, think as you drunk I am. Big Country 107.7. On Thursday night, a week from tonight, the 17th, is the Battle of the Blue Ribbon. That is fun racing action at the Clay County Fair Grandstand. And I have tickets to give away. I'm going to give away 1, 2, 3, 4. I have a family 4-pack of tickets to give away to the Battle of the Blue Ribbon. So if you want to watch racing action at the fair a week from tonight and you want the family 4-pack, it's on September 17th. So let's go for caller number 7, shall we? Caller number 7 will be my winner on the studio hotline, 580-1077.
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0: 4-pack to the Battle of the Blue Ribbon, the racing action Thursday night at the fairgrounds. We still have another pair of tickets to that race. We have tickets to the following night's race on the 18th, and there's a handful of tickets left for Monster Trucks. So still giving away some dirt track action here on the Big Country. So stay tuned for your chance to win. Right now, let's see how the markets are trading. Here's Stephen Cutler.
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0: November 2027, where it's up 1.5 at 531.5. Soybeans for new crop November up 12 at 1321.5, and November 2027 up 8 at 1269.75. Chicago wheat for December up 4.5 at 733.25. Over to livestock, live cattle for October up 160 at 217.45, December up 115 at 219.62. Feeder cattle for October up 155 at 327.37, November up 190 at 323.25. Lean hogs for October up 50 at 83.57, December up 20 at 74.80. Those are markets on Big Country 107.7.
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That is Kenny Chesney and Uncle Cracker. That's called When the Sun Goes Down here on Big Country 107.7. Nikki Thunder with you. We have some great tunes on the way from Lee Bryce, also Kane Brown and Luke Bryan. Right now it's time for your live Doppler forecast. Today, sunny with a high of 81. Tonight, clear with a

0: 59. A little breezy with southerly winds at 5 to 15 miles per hour. Wind gusts as high as 20. Friday, mostly sunny with a high of 81 and breezy. Southerly winds at 15 to 25 miles per hour. Wind gusts as high as 25. Friday night, a 20% chance of showers. Partly cloudy with a low of 57 and a breezy with south winds at 10 to 20 miles per hour with wind gusts up to 30 miles per hour. Saturday, mostly sunny, 72. Saturday night, partly cloudy, 50. Sunday, showers likely with a possible thunderstorm. Partly sunny, 69. Sunday night, showers likely with a possible thunderstorm and a low of 58. Monday, showers with a possible thunderstorm, mostly cloudy, 73. Tuesday, sunny, 64. And Wednesday, a chance of showers under mostly sunny skies with a high of 65. Currently, we're at 66% humidity and it is calm. 69 is the current temp. But once again, today, we are expecting that high to reach 81. See the full forecast online anytime at BigCountry1077.com.
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0: 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I swear, girl, you could have anyone you choose. 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
1: 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Thank you.
2: December corn is up 6 1/4 at 534 1/4, with March up 6 1/4 at 549 1/2. December 2027 up 5 1/2 at 535 1/2. Soybeans for November up 21 3/4 at 1331 1/2. January up 21 1/2 at 1346 1/2, with November 2027 up 14 at 1275 3/4. Chicago wheat for December up 10 1/2 at 739 1/4. Soybean meal for October up 440 at 349.40. Soybean oil for October up 120 points at 71.28. Now to your livestock. Live cattle for October up 130 at 217.15. December up a dollar at 219.47. February live cattle up 80 at 221.12. April up 57 at 222.62. Feeder cattle for October up 77 at 326.57. November up 95 at 322.30. January feeder cattle up 135 at 315.50. And March up 135 at 312.20. Lean hogs for October up 25 at 83.32. December up 2 at 74.62. February lean hogs down 5 at 76.92. And April down 10 at 82.17. Crude oil for October up 406 points at 100. We'll go with, it's a lot, 10011. And your Dow Jones Industrial is down 262 points at 52,162. 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

George Burge, that was called It Won't Be Long here on Big Country 107.7. Wow, so a Saturday is the first day of the Clay County Fair. And tune in for daily highlights and a preview of the day's events with Jason Brakshus every morning at 7.50. 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All right, we have a funny thing in the day today. Well, okay, here it is. It's National TV Day. Do you remember those TV dinners? Do you remember those? I do. It's National TV Dinner Day. I'll tell you why that is recognized right after this. Right now, here's Lainey Wilson here on Big Country 107.7.

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13: National TV Dinner Day is celebrated every September 10th to honor the iconic prepackaged frozen meal that revolutionized America dining by offering a quick, convenient, and nostalgic way to eat while watching The Muppets. Nah, just any kind of TV show. That's what I see every time we have a TV dinner. I remember when it was TV dinner night back in the 80s, and we would be so excited. I would be like, ooh, I get to pick mine, because I'm telling you, that corn, that brownie in there, the mashed potatoes, and even the turkey and gravy, ooh, I thought that was pretty excellent. You know, the TV dinner was introduced in 1953 by C.A. Swanson and Sons, who packaged a Thanksgiving-style meal, turkey, cornbread, dressing, peas, and sweet potatoes in an aluminum tray. And it was the idea was to provide a ready-to-heat single-serving dinner that required no cooking.

0: or clean up a concept that quickly caught on. In its first year, over 10 million TV dinners were sold. The name TV Dinner reflected on the growing cultural habit of eating while watching TV, and the tray designed was inspired to, in part by like airline meals. So over the decades, the format expanded to include countless flavors from classic meatloaf to vegetarian and gourmet meals. Ooh, how about the Salisbury steak ones? So today is a National TV Dinner Day, and an unofficial holiday that honors a food innovation and celebrates the nostalgia, of course, and the convenience of it. So here's what I'm thinking. I haven't had a TV dinner in so long, but I remember I used to get those all the time. I used to stock up on them, throw it in the microwave. I think it just got a little lazy from taking it out of the oven back then. But, it gives you a good idea to make your own little TV dinners, freeze them up, put them in the refrigerator or the freezer. That's a great idea. Wow. Happy National TV Day, TV Dinner Day. Music on the way from Alan Jackson. Also, Luke Combs here on Big Country 107.7.
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0: Luke Combs. That was called Be By You here on Big Country 107.7. We are so excited for this year's Clay County Fair. Kicks off on Saturday, a day and a half away. And Big Country 107.7 is getting ready to broadcast live from our studio headquarters on the Clay County Fairgrounds all 9 days. So during your visit to the fair, stop by, say hello to us. We are in the depot. All of us announcers will be on the fairgrounds from sunrise to sundown. Whether you see one of us at the concerts, the Price is Our Ride show, driving around on the grounds on our golf carts, we look forward to seeing you. And you can pick up a few things at our stand as well at the depot. The SMG's People's Choice magazine, also the America 250 people, or the Family Recipe Traditions, and of course you could do a charge your phones as well. Charge your phones at the depot, and then also the tasting bar. Now, that's new this year. They did have the charging stations in the event center, but they did move it to the tasting barns where there's just more to sit at, more to hear, more to see. And that's compliments of SMG and Hagedorn. Oh, excavating. Awesome. All right. So it is 10:51. Let's take a quick peek at the markets right now. And here is Stephen Cutler.
1: December corn up 3 at 5.30¾ for your new crop, with December 27 up 3¼ at 5.33¼. Soybeans for November new crop up 17¾ at 13.27¼, with November 27 up 12½ at 12.74¼. Chicago wheat for December up 4¾, now up 5 at 7.33¾. Over to livestock, live cattle for December up 120 at 219.67. February up 87 at 221.20. Feeder cattle for October up 197 at 327.80. November up 230 at 323.65. Lean hogs for October up 2 at 83.10. And December down 32 at 74.27. And those are markets on Big Country 107.7.
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0: Josh Ross, hate how you look here on Big Country 107.7. So Saturday is the first day of the Clay County Fair, just a day and a half away. And we here at the Big Country are getting so excited. We're going to be broadcasting live at the fair all 9 days from our studio headquarters right there in the depot. So when you come look at the cool Smoky Mountain Depot, Railroad Depot track. Oh, it's so cool. It's so cool. Make sure you come by and say hello to us. And tickets are on sale as well for all the SMG concerts that'll be coming this year to the Clay County Fair. Saturday, it's Cole Swindell kicking off the night. His guests include Ashley Cook and Sean Mayer. Now, that's going to be an earlier night, remember. Sean Mayer will be taking the stage at 6 p.m., so we have a lot of great entertainment. Sunday, September 13th, it's Fluffy Gabriel Iglesias bringing some comedy. Monday, September 14th, Lee Greenwood and his guest Jimmy Fortune. And Tuesday, September 15th, Abby Callahan opening up for Martina McBride returning to the Clay County Fair. 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We have a look at that weather forecast coming up right after this on Big Country 107.7.
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0: Country 107.7 live Doppler forecast. Today sunny with a high of 80. Tonight clear with a low of 59. Tomorrow mostly sunny with a high of 81 and a breezy with southerly winds at 15 to 25 miles per hour. Wind gusts as high as 25. Friday night, a chance of showers, partly cloudy with a low of 57 and a breezy with southerly winds at 10 to 20 miles per hour. Becoming north-northwest after midnight with wind gusts up to 30 miles per hour. Saturday sunny, 72. North winds at 10 to 15. Wind gusts as high as 20 miles per hour. Saturday night, partly cloudy with a low of 50. Sunday, showers likely with a possible thunderstorm. Partly sunny, 69. Sunday night, showers likely with a low of 58. Monday, showers likely, mostly cloudy, 73. Monday night, a chance of showers, partly cloudy with a low of 49. And Tuesday, sunny with a high of 64. Right now, we're at 59% humidity with east winds at 3 miles per hour. And right now, we are at 74. And again, today, we're expecting a high of 80. You can see the full forecast online online anytime at bigcountry1077.com.

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0: Big Country 107.7. That was a Lone Star. That was called Amazed. 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I'm so excited for the Clay County Fair. So again, check out our website for details. We have not headline news on the way. 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
4: December corn is up 4.5 at 5.32 1/4, with March up 4.5 at 5.47 3/4. December 2027 up 4.25 at 5.34 1/4. New crop November soybeans up 19.5 at 13.28 3/4. January up 19.25 at 13.44 1/2, with November 2027 up 14.25 at 12.76. Chicago wheat for December is up 8.25 at 7.37 1/4. Soybean meal for October up 4.10 at 3.49.20. Soybean oil for October up 129 points at 71.37. In the livestock, live cattle for October up 92 at 2.16.80. December up 62 at 2.19.10. February live cattle up 32 at 2.20.65. And April up 27 at 2.22.32. Feeder cattle for October up 87 at 326.70. November up 115 at 322.50. January feeder cattle up 160 at 315.75. And March up 155 at 312.40. Lean hogs for October up 10 at 83.17. December down 47 at 74.12. February lean hogs down 55 at 76.42. April down 60 at 81.67. Crude oil for October is up 567 points at 101.72. Your Dow Jones Industrials down 328 points of 52,097. Those are markets on Big Country 107.7.
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3: Sydney Sweeney appears naked in a new ad for... You know, I never did catch the name of that product. Diddy's release date from prison was moved up. He says he can't wait to get out and make a hit. And music. Nicolas Cage's house is in danger of being swallowed by a sinkhole. Civil engineers surveyed it and say, it's a perfect metaphor for his career. And a study finds that Kroger has cheaper prices than Walmart. But my personal research has shown me that Walmart has more overweight women who dress like underwear models. This is not headline news.
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0: That is Nate Smith. That's called World on Fire right here on Big Country 107.7. I'm Nikki Thunder with you, and we are one day and 19 hours away from the Clay County Fair kicking off on Saturday. And there's so many fun things happening. Of course, we are proud to be the sponsors of the SMG Grandstand Attractions. So tickets are available for those big concerts, but you know, there's also a lot of free entertainment at the Clay County Fair. Now, the Northwest Bank Stage, you know, it has all kinds of fun acts. Mary Mack, the Sidekicks, the Holy Rock-a-Rollas, also Tribute to the Troops, and the Sharanga Tropical Transit Authority. The Farmers Bank Stage also has some great performances. Parker William, ooh, he's a magical guy. Dare, and then a Papa Bear Norton. There's also the Polka Band, the iPolka Band. Oh, they're always so fun to see. And Jack Gladstone, Dually Noted. Yes, dueling pianos, Uncle Muskrat. And there's all kinds of other things happening too at the Koch Hospitality Tent. There's the Punching Pandas, the Mariachi Band, the Los Rancheros, and the songs of Gladys Kravitz, Duff Avenue, Midnight Radio, Guilty Pleasures, and Gunshine. So there's some great, great performances out there. Now the Fair to Fork Market, that's just a nice, you know, calm area. Gavin Erickson will be back, and Kayla Daniels, also William Lawson, 3D, LD3, so many fun things. There's magic shows, map and music fusion, and of course, be looking out for the Ground Strollers, the Cup Guy, and Hillbilly Bob, and then don't forget, you're gonna have to check out the Elephant Encounter. So there's so many fun things happening at this year's Clay County Fair. You can check out their website at claycountyfair.com to get details. And of course, we're going to be broadcasting live all 9 days from our studio headquarters right there in the depot. So come by and say hello. Keep it here. 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

0: is Tyler Hubbard. Back then, right now, Big Country 107.7. We are going to have a daily wrap-up of all the activities at the fair each day at 5 o'clock. And the Clay County Fair Results Show is brought to you by Dairy Queen, Go Gutters, Country Trailers, United Community Bank, Sioux Valley Stock Farm, Clay County Cattlemen, and Shamrock Recycling. So that is our Clay County Fair Results Show. We will have daily at 5 o'clock during the fair here on Big Country 107.7. We have some news coming up at noontime. Right now, let's check the markets. Here's Patrick Hazlett.
1: 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March up 3.75 at 5.47.25. And new crop December corn for 2027 currently up 3.5 at 5.33.5. Soybeans for November up 19.5 at 13.28.75. January up 18.75 at 13.44.25. Chicago wheat for December up 7.75 at 7.36.5. Soybean meal for October up 50 at 35.01. Live cattle for October up 17 at 216.02. December down 22 at 218.25. Feeder cattle for October currently down 50 at 325.32. November down 25 at 321.20. And lean hogs for October up 17 at 83.25, while December is down 32, now 30 at 74.30. And that is a check on your markets here on Big Country 107.7.
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is Old Dominion. I was on a boat that day here on Big Country 107.7. We have news time coming up. I'm Nikki Thunder with you. Hope you're all having a very good Thursday. Here's music now from Granger Smith. This is called If the Boot Fits. Good morning. Just a

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1: From ABC News, I'm Wayne Cabot. The Supreme Court this morning effectively ripped up and threw away the map that Republicans in Missouri drew at the president's request to squeeze out a majority Democratic district in Congress. ABC's Catherine Falter says the justices sided with Democrats 54 days before the election.
2: It certainly is a loss for Republicans going into the midterms, of course, because they obviously hoped that that new map would be used. And now the Supreme Court is saying that that old map, that 2022 map, must be used. This map was already used during those primary contests.
1: Democrats say it's a bribe, that $5,000 check President Trump promised last night to all U.S. adults on the condition Republicans win Congress in November. Republicans are relatively silent about the idea. Democrat Senate leader Chuck Schumer says Trump is trying to bribe the American people for their votes. As to what it would cost, Senator Chris Coons of Delaware, Chris Coons calling it a $1.3 trillion attempt to pay off voters, which would explode the deficit, making a bad economy worse. Separately, Trump is promising $500 checks in just a few weeks to people in 30 states who he says were overcharged for Obamacare. Lindsey Clancy juror Nick Dargy tells ABC's Aaron Katursky that the holdout juror never explained himself.
3: There was several times I would ask him to show us, like, evidence or, you know, describe a witness testimony that helped to prove what he was saying, and he couldn't.
1: 16 former University of Michigan hockey players allege in a federal lawsuit that they were subjected to sexualized hazing that became a standard part of the program's culture for two decades. The lawsuit claims legendary coach Red Berenson and longtime assistant Mel Pearson knew about and encouraged the abuse. Wholesale inflation picked up last month, 5.4% now, year to year. 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
3: Good afternoon. George Bauer with KICD News Desk. Here's what's happening in Northwest Iowa now. A South O'Brien school teacher has been charged following an investigation into alleged sexual communications with a 17-year-old student. According to records filed in O'Brien County District Court and found online, a four-week investigation was launched after a mandatory reporter called authorities on August 5th regarding alleged Snapchat conversations between 37-year-old Priscilla Janice and a 17-year-old male student. Authorities allege that Janice added the student on Snapchat on July 8th, exchanged inappropriate messages and explicit images. Court documents further allege the student sent back a sexual photograph to Janice after being asked to do so. Investigators obtained search warrants for social media records and cell phone data, conducted interviews as part of the investigation. They do say the South O'Brien School District cooperated. Court documents indicate investigators found no allegations of physical contact between Janice and the student. A criminal case filed in O'Brien County District Court September 1st. Janice turned herself in to the O'Brien County Sheriff's Department September 5th. She is charged with sexual exploitation by a school employee, a Class D felony, grooming, a Class D felony, and dissemination and exhibition of obscene material to a minor, a serious misdemeanor. Proposed overhaul of the Okoboji regulations for lake access died Tuesday night after heavy discussion among city council members. Ordinance 287 would have clarified and updated rules governing the city's 10 public lake access locations. Proposed changes include annual permit renewals, a March 15th application deadline each year, increased liability insurance requirements, limits on hoist sizes, and updated eligibility standards for nearby property owners. City Councilmember Julie Andre said bigger boats means less opportunity.
4: If we don't limit it, we increase the propensity that somebody else isn't going to get on. If we think that we want to maximize the opportunity for more people to be able to avail themselves of access of these public access docks, it is incumbent upon us to put a limit. Otherwise, I think 20 years from now, right, if there's a 40-foot boat or, you know, whatever size, 50-foot, whatever it is, boat dock and lift on one of these public accesses, we have ourselves to blame.
3: Councilman Dan Sanders said making exceptions now could create fairness issues in the future.
5: Now they're asking to go to 303 feet, so then that's 303 feet for 10 accesses and not just two. And if you're going to do that, then make it 500 or make it 1,000. I don't know. I hate to say it, but I think that we keep the radius. If it's 300, it's 300. If you're not eligible for two, then you go to three, and whatever happens, happens.
3: The ordinance as presented did not pass Tuesday night. It's back to the drawing board. Council members say they hope they can work out a compromise. A new business owner in Spencer ready to make a big announcement this noon, also fueled by some assistance from the Spencer Chamber of Commerce. Anthony Gonzalez in the newsroom.
6: I'm joined here with Shelby Franken of Riverside Events. Shelby, I know there was a really exciting development with a project you've been wanting to do with Gary's on the River.
7: Yes, I received the Kickstarter business program loan through the Chamber of Commerce. And so, yeah, that's going to be a big step in the right direction to getting the Gary's on the River building up and running for the community.
6: So can you give us a little background on what's been going on with Gary's on the River?
7: I started taking over the building this summer, And basically, we are turning it into an event center for Spencer and, you know, the surrounding area. We're having it open to all sorts of gatherings, community events, weddings, you name it. We're getting ready to completely full launch. What we've been working on lately is just getting kind of new inventory, all new tables, chairs. We're redoing a bridal suite for upcoming weddings, so that is really exciting. And just giving everything a revamp, basically.
6: What motivated you to want to do something like this?
7: My background kind of goes far back in the event industry. It's kind of how I put myself through college. Bartending, working weddings, working events, working at restaurants. Knew I loved to be around people, but I fell into an embryology position over in Sioux Center, and I've been there for almost 10 years. It was kind of always an aspiration to kind of have my own thing. And so the Gary's on the River building kind of fell in our lap, and we kind of took a leap. So it's been a really big change, but a blessing and a great change. And we've had nothing but support from the Chamber of Commerce, the community as a whole. We've had just great feedback on what myself and my husband are kind of pouring into the building and our goals. So we are really looking forward to this big change.
6: Do you have a timeline of what you want to do? How

0: long this is going to take?
1: We are open for booking. We have numerous different events booked already. We have a wedding coming up this fall. We have the People for Pets 10-year anniversary fundraiser. That is October 17th. We've got a couple baby showers and a bridal shower. We're open for business. Basically, what we keep bringing in is just updating things, growing our inventory, arches, table linens, tablewares, all of those sorts of things. So we're looking forward to building ourselves up and just building the community as a whole, working with other local vendors.
0: Is there anything you would like to add?
1: What we're wanting is to create an all-encompassing location to celebrate anything. We feel like Spencer could really use that, use a great, beautiful piece of history location to just enjoy each other.
0: Shelby Franken with Riverside Events. Thank you.
1: Thank you so much.
2: At Arnold's Park Amusement Park, CEO John Pawsley told us yesterday the 2026 attendance was pretty typical.
3: According to Placer, which we use to track cell phone data, we had almost 700,000 visits to our property between May 1st and September Labor Day weekend, which equals out to about 312,000 visitors, which is right on pace to where we were last year. Of course, 4th of July weekend is always the most. We had what we believe to be about 26,500 visits to our property on the 4th of July.
2: Ann Pawsley tells KICD News, hosting events aboard the Queen II excursion boat has spurred new interest in that attraction.
3: 40th anniversary was a great celebration. We had a lot of dinner cruises, and we tried a few different appetizers and wine cruises, and those were proved to be very popular. The Queen continues to be the excursion boat that people love to get out on and enjoy. And so the refurbishment of it, and then the 40th anniversary celebration, we had a record number of riders on the Queen II this summer, and people continue to love that boat and continue to want to come out and enjoy seeing Westlake Okoboji and all its beauty while riding it.
2: That's KICD News on the radio. You can read our news at northwestiowanow.com or on the Northwest Iowa Now app, powered by Pete Howe Sanitation or Jason Jacobs at Thrivent Financial.
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9: Turning to the area funeral announcements for today, services for 83-year-old Ella Olson of Spirit Lake will be Friday morning at 11 at First Presbyterian Church in Spirit Lake, burial at South Beef River Lutheran Cemetery. Turner Jenis Funeral in Spirit Lake handling arrangements for 83-year-old Ella Olson of Spirit Lake. A visitation for 70-year-old Diane Manwarren of Emmitsburg will be Friday from 4 till 7 p.m. at the Gielan Funeral Home in Spencer. Private family burial at a later date. Gielan Funeral Home handling arrangements for 70-year-old Diane Manwarren of Emmitsburg. A private family service will be held for 86-year-old Marcia Schumacher of Lake Park, but a public visitation is Saturday afternoon from 2 until 4 at the First Presbyterian Church in Lake Park. Turner Jenis Funeral Home in charge of arrangements for 86-year-old Marcia Schumacher of Lake Park. Arrangements for 90-year-old Mrs. Virginia Wicks of Spencer. They'll be Saturday afternoon at 2:30 at the Warner Funeral Home in Spencer. Visitation 1 hour prior to the service, burial at a later date. Warner Funeral Home in Spencer handling arrangements for 90-year-old Virginia Wicks of Spencer. And services are pending for

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1: 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It is 15 minutes after 12 o'clock. Nikki Thunder with you and taking a look at your weather summary for today. High pressure dominates and conditions will be quite mild today and tomorrow. Highs are expected to reach the upper 70s or lower 80s. This afternoon through Friday afternoon as well. Precipitation chances will remain low through the day Friday as profiles will be quite dry. The weekend then looks to remain active with several additional chances for showers and storms from later Saturday into Sunday, and then again with more widespread chances Sunday through Monday. Although temperatures remain in the 70s to 80s through the weekend with the higher dew points, we'll get one bigger push of heat into Monday before cooling back into the 70s early next week behind another cold front. We will continue to evaluate the potential for severe storms and heavy rain over the coming days. It is 12:16, your full forecast coming up next here on Big Country 107.7.
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1: 7-7, a live Doppler forecast. Sunny this afternoon with a high of 80. Southerly winds at 5 to 10 miles per hour. Tonight clear with a low of 58. Southerly winds at 5 to 10 miles per hour. Wind gusts as high as 20. Friday mostly sunny with a high of 83 and breezy with southerly winds at 15 to 25 miles per hour. Wind gusts as high as 35. Friday night a 20% chance of showers. Partly cloudy with a low of 57 and breezy with southerly winds at 10 to 20 miles per hour becoming north-northwest after midnight with wind gusts as high as 30. Saturday, the weekend, mostly sunny and 72. Northerly winds at 10 to 15 miles per hour. Wind gusts as high as 20. Saturday night, partly cloudy with a low of 50. Sunday, showers likely with a possible thunderstorm. Partly sunny, 69. Sunday night, showers and a possible thunderstorm with a low of 58. Monday, showers likely with a possible storm. Mostly cloudy with a high of 73. Monday night, a chance of showers. Partly cloudy, 49. Tuesday, mostly sunny, 64, and Wednesday, a chance of showers, mostly sunny with a high of 65. Currently, we're at 47% humidity with east winds at 7 miles per hour. And currently, we are at 78 degrees. And again, today, we're expecting that high to reach 80. Yesterday's high did reach 81. And a record high, 98 degrees set in 1931 with a record low, 35 degrees that was set in 1924. 4-inch soil temperature this morning, 55 degrees. And sunrise, 6:54. And sunset this evening will be at 7:41. 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
2: Good afternoon, George Bauer at the KICD Ag Business Desk. Here's what's happening in farm news now. The recent rains in northwest Iowa have finally shown up in the weekly update of the USDA Drought Monitor. 74% of Iowa is now drought-free, up 5% from last week. 17% now abnormally dry. That's up 6%, but the D1 moderate drought category that covered most of the KICD broadcast area for about the past month or more shrank from 19% on September 1st to 9% this week. And the two small pockets of D2 severe drought have disappeared. Here in the KICD broadcast area, eastern Emmett and eastern Palo Alto County, then just a minuscule corner of Pocahontas County, are still in moderate drought. Everything else here, abnormally dry. In fact, we even have a little small slit of southern Pocahontas County now considered to be drought-free all together. Let's get a look at the nationwide topsoil moisture conditions.
3: The continued impacts of a heat dome over parts of the southern U.S. reflected in USDA's latest topsoil moisture condition ratings. For the period ending September 6th, 55% of the country reflects very short to short topsoil moisture conditions, compared to only 3% of the nation with a topsoil moisture surplus. The comparisons in the topsoil moisture shortage categories include a 2-point increase from the previous week at 52% and a significant year-over-year span with 37% topsoil moisture shortage recorded this time in 2025. Topsoil moisture surplus of 3% compares to 4% last week and 5% this time last year. Notable state topsoil moisture condition ratings include on the shortage side, Arkansas leading the nation at 88%, followed by New Mexico at 85%. Some northeastern states and Florida, meanwhile, continue to report topsoil moisture surplus at 10% or greater. I'm Rod Bain reporting for the U.S. Department of Agriculture in Washington, D.C.
2: Yesterday at this time, we had the red meat export numbers provided by the United States Meat Export Federation. Today, we hear from Matt Copeland. He represents USMEF in Africa. He says the Trump administration has managed to open up Nigeria as a potential market, and they are ready.
4: In 2025, we were fortunate to lead a roundtable discussion that was organized and arranged by FAS Lagos. They facilitated us speaking to the Ministry of the Presidency, Ministry of Livestock, and Ministry of Trade. And we could explain that the U.S. offers this unmatched quality and at the same time, sustainable, incredible source of safe production. And that's a challenge sometimes in African supply chain. So I just can't thank USDA FAS enough. They did give us the absolute best chance with giving us the right audiences as well as just meeting the right people.
2: Copeland claims as soon as the decision was made, he started to get inquiries.
4: The high-end restaurants, the high-end hotels, some of the key distributors, they've already made a lot of noise about how they want to be in first with some of these products. They want to be known as kind of the USDA prime on-sellers in that market, etc. And so I don't think they can wait to get their hands on some USDA prime steaks in the market, as an example, some of our top pork items as well. And then I think where this really comes into its own is off the local supplier, they haven't been able to invest a huge amount in processing and further processing. And so with the added access to better and more reliable supply chains from all around the world, you will find the quality of production go up within the Nigerian meat economy as well for their consumers.
2: Nigeria has the third largest economy on the continent. It is the sixth most populous country in the world. Our guest on KICD AM this morning was Christine Titrin. She's a lawyer and the director of the Center for Agricultural Law and Taxation at Iowa State University.
5: I do want the farmers to understand what the research credit is about a little bit, because sometimes I've find that the promises being made might be a little too good to be true in some instances. So just so everybody knows, the research credit, totally valid tax credit. Can farmers qualify for the research credit? They can. But in some cases, what's happening is farmers are really being told that they would qualify for a fairly substantial research credit for research they didn't know they were doing. The person might say, hey, you know, it looks like you were probably doing research over the last 5 years. We can get this large credit for you. And then the catch is, you need to write us a check for 25% of this amount at the time that this is all compiled. And the warning I want to give to producers is just please don't sign any contracts dealing with a research credit until you've talked to your trusted tax professional.
2: Speaking of taxes, Christine, there are fiscal years, there are calendar years, there are tax years. Any deadlines we need to keep in mind right now this fall?
5: Well, you know, there's some interesting things going on in September, George. We talked about, I think last time, the fact that a reconciliation bill, the One Big Beautiful Bill Act, whatever you want to call it, the Working Families Tax Cut Act, it's changing names a lot these days. But that bill that was passed last year in 2025, what it did is it allowed qualified pass-through entities who are partnerships and LLCs and S corporations to all be treated the same with respect to farm program payments. Now, that law doesn't go into effect until the 2026 crop year, so it's for the crop year that we're in currently. But just to give a little context, farmers, when they receive their program payments this October, those payments are for the 2025 crop year. So when they receive those payments, if they're pushed up against payment limitations, because, you know, you can only get so many payments per actively engaged farmer. For 2025, we're still under the old rules, which the old rules said, well, hey, if you're a general partnership, you can get a farm program payment limit all the way for each one of your general partners, as long as they're actively engaged in farming. If you, though, in 2025, just made your partnership an LLC, all of a sudden, you transformed your ability to get program payments to one instead of two, just because that's the way the law was. For 26, the law changed so that we'll be able to get two program payments for a pass-through entity like an LLC and an S corporation in the same way that you would get those same payments for a general partnership. The only catch is that you have to have your qualified pass-through entity in place by September 15 of 2026. So you can get your entity set up by September 15, and then at some point, maybe by September 15, but it doesn't appear that the form has changed, we're going to have to fill out a new form with the FSA, and so farmers need to watch for that too, Form 902E. So if anybody's got an entity and they're wondering about this, they should contact their local FSA office just to make sure they get all the boxes checked, because it can make a big difference for farms that produce enough that they're up against those payment limits.
6: You found her, the one you want to spend forever with. 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
8: 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Starting off with corn for December, I'm 4.25 at 4.32 and a quarter. March, I'm 4.25 at 5.47 and a half. And new crop December corn for 2027, currently I'm 3.75 at 5.33 3/4. Cash corn in Iowa yesterday was down 6 cents at $4.78. The Northwest Iowa range was 476 to 497. Soybeans for November up 19 and a half at 1329 and a quarter. January up 19 and a quarter at 1344 and a half. And March up 17 and 3/4 at 1349 and a half. Cash soybeans in Iowa Wednesday yesterday were down 9 cents at 1266. The Northwest Iowa range was 1246 to 1279. Chicago wheat for December up 7.25 at 736 and a quarter. Soybean meal for October currently up 53 at 3504. Flipping the page here to live cattle, October down 2 at 215.32, December down 35 at 218.12, and February down 45 at 219.87. The livestock complex is trading mostly lower into Thursday's noon hour as traders continue to yarn for the greater fundamental support. Bids of 340 and 348 are currently being offered in Nebraska, but no cattle have been traded as of yet. It's been another back and forth day for the live cattle complex as traders continue to scratch their heads and ask, how much higher can we push the contracts without risking too much during a time in which contracts have gone back and forth Thursday morning, trading lower and then lower, and now as of the noon hour, the contracts are back trading lower. Boxed beef prices are also lower here at midday. Choices down $2.97 at $377.18. Select is down 69 cents at $351.65 with a movement of 83 loads. Wednesday's slaughter is estimated to be 109,000 head, 9,000 more than a week ago, and 10,000 less than 1 year ago. Feeder cattle for October down 2 at 225.80, November up 7 at 221.42, January up 62 at 214.77. Lean hogs for October up 32 at 83.40, December down 12 at 74.47, and February down 15 at 76.82. Pork boxes are up $1.81 at $93.63. Iowa Southern Minnesota cash hogs were unchanged yesterday at $87.49. 492,000 hogs were slaughtered Wednesday, 16,000 less than a week ago, and 1,000 more than the same date last year. Class 3 milk for September is down 26 cents at $16.08. The Dow Jones is down 297, and the NASDAQ is down 143. 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
12: Takes it all the way back, a 99-yard kick return for a touchdown. There's the count. We get a three count for the referee. There's the win by four.
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13: The latest IATC cross-country rankings were released earlier this week. The top-ranked team in Class 1A girls is Maquoketa Valley. Northwest Iowa schools in the rankings include Ridgeview at number 20, Hinton at number 19, and Sibley Ocheyedan at number 5. The number 1-ranked Class 1A boys team is Riverside. Northwest Iowa schools in the rankings include West Hancock at number 20, MVAO-COU at number 19, North Iowa at number 17, Mance Northwest Webster number 16, Sioux Central at number 11. Number 1 ranked team in Class 2A girls is Mid Prairie. Northwest Iowa schools in the rankings include Unity Christian of Orange City and Forest City at 5 and 4, respectively. The number 1 ranked 2A boys team is a Northwest Iowa school in Spirit Lake. Other Northwest Iowa schools in the rankings include Okoboji at number 11, Western Christian of Hull at number 10, Sheldon at number 9, and Unity Christian of Orange City at number 6, with Forest City at number 3. The number 1 ranked team in Class 3A girls is Pella. Northwest Iowa schools in the rankings includes Spencer at number 17, MLC Floyd Valley at number 13, and Sioux Center at number 6. The number 1 ranked Class 3A boys team is Gilbert. Northwest Iowa schools in the rankings include MLC Floyd Valley at number 13 and Sioux Center at number 2. The number 1 ranked Class 4A girls team is Centennial of Ankeny, and the number 1 ranked Class 4A boys team is Dowling Catholic of West Des Moines. Taking a look at your Thursday sports schedule. Non-conference tennis today, Spirit Lake Okoboji is going to be on the road against North High of Sioux City. Here's what's coming up today for high school volleyball. Siouxland Conference play fires up this evening. Spencer is going to be at home against Sheldon. We'll have that one for you on News Radio 102.5 and AM 1240 KICD. First serve is scheduled for 7 o'clock. Also in Siouxland Conference play, Storm Lake will host MLC Floyd Valley. Estherville Lincoln Central welcomes Rock Valley. Okoboji is at home against Unity Christian of Orange City. Spirit Lake hosts Sioux Center. Cherokee is on the road against West Lyon. For the Twin Lakes Conference, GTRA welcomes Manson Northwest Webster. Alta Aurelia is at home against South Central Calhoun. Newell Fonda hosts Emmitsburg. West Bend Mallard welcomes East Sac County. And Sioux Central visits Southeast Valley. In the War Eagle Conference today, MMCRU goes to Lamar's to take on Galen Catholic. Hartley Melvin Sanborn is at home against Sibley Ocheyedan. Harris Lake Park visits St. Mary's of Remsen. And South O'Brien's on the road against West Sioux. That's a look at sports on KICD. For Northwest Iowa Now, I'm Stephen Cutler.
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1: 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Good afternoon and a big congratulations to this week's hardworking hero. Tessa Watkins of Everly is a certified nurse's aide at Ruthven Community Care Center. 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Let us know who they are. What do they do? Where do they work? We salute a different hero each week. They get the hardworking hero coffee mug. 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That's brought to you by Jorgensen Hearing Center. 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

0: Big Country 107.7, Hardy, Eric, Tim, and Morgan. That was called MacArthur. I'm Nikki Thunder with you. Hey, good afternoon. We have some great tunes coming up from Sam Hunt, also Keith Urban and Brad Paisley, and your weather forecast on the way as well. So we are a day and a half from the Clay County Fair, which kicks off this Saturday, and us here at Big Country 107.7 are getting ready to broadcast live from our studio headquarters right there on the fairgrounds. So come by to the depot and say hello. You know, you could pick up your People Choice magazine. We're also handing out the recipes. We have the sports books available too. So there's all kinds of fun things going on at the fair this weekend. Prices Are Right is going to be on Sunday. We're going to be giving away $10,000 in prizes. And again, that's going to be at 5 o'clock at the fair in the Event Center Ballroom. 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
3: Big Country 107.7 Live Doppler forecast. This afternoon, sunny with a high of 80. Southerly winds at 5 to 10 miles per hour. Mostly clear tonight with a low of 58. Tomorrow, sunny with a high of 83 and a breezy with southerly winds at 15 to 25 miles per hour when gusts as high as 35. Friday night, partly cloudy with a low of 59 and breezy with south winds at 15 to 20 miles per hour when gusts as high as 30. Saturday, mostly sunny and 75. What a beautiful day to kick off the fair. It's going to be a little breezy with wind gusts up to 20 miles per hour. Partly cloudy Saturday night with a low of 50. You might want to dress warm if you're going to go see some Cole Swindell. And then Sunday, showers likely with a possible thunderstorm. Partly sunny 68. Sunday night, a chance of showers with a possible thunderstorm. Mostly cloudy with a low of 53. Monday, a chance of showers and thunderstorms with a high of 78. Tuesday, partly sunny with a high of 70. And right now, we're at 41% humidity with southeast winds at 6 miles per hour. And currently we are at 80 degrees. And again, that's the expected high for today. You can see the full forecast online anytime at BigCountry1077.com.

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It is the Pro Football Challenge. 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

0: Brad Paisley and Carrie Underwood. That was called Remind Me here on Big Country 107.7. Well, we're a day and a half from the Clay County Fair. Kicks off on Saturday, and Big Country 107.7 is getting ready to broadcast live from our studio headquarters all 9 days at the fair. Stop by and say hello. Tickets are also on sale for the SMG concerts, Cole Swindell and his guest Ashley Cook and Sean Mayer this Saturday. Then Sunday, Gabriel Fluffy Iglesias. Monday, September 14th, it's Lee Greenwood with his guest Jimmy Fortune. And Tuesday, September 15th, Martina McBride and her guest Abby Callahan. Sponsors include Copper Cottage, Midwestern Mechanical, Flooring America, Wild Rose Casino, Jace Restaurant and Lounge, Advanced Door Systems, Hen House, Galen Funeral Home, Builder Sharpening Service, Midwest Land Management, Yingling Beer, Mr. B's Flooring, and Hagedorn Excavating. You can check out our website for details at BayCountry1077.com. Good news making the rounds coming up. Also music from Lady A, Thompson Square, and a special edition of Not Headline News. That's on the way too. But first, the markets have closed, and we're going to get that update now. Here's Stephen Cutler.
1: Closing up your market prices for Thursday. New crop December corn up 6 at 533 and a quarter, with March up 6 at 549 and a quarter. December 2027 up 6 and a quarter at 536 and a quarter. Soybeans for November up 22 and 3 quarters at 1332 and a quarter. That is new crop, with January up 22 at 1347 and a quarter. November 2027 up 16 and a quarter at 1278. Chicago wheat for December up 12 and a half at 741 and a quarter. Soybean meal for October up 550 at 350.60, and soybean oil for October up 133 points at 71.41. In your livestock today, live cattle for October up 197 at 217.82, December up 112 at 219.60, February live cattle up 82 at 221.15, and April up 70 at 222.75. Feeder cattle for October up 172 at 327.55, November up 142 at 322.77. January feeder cattle up 177 at 315.92, and March up 192 at 312.77. Lean hogs for October up 7 at 83.15, December down 25 at 74.35. February lean hogs down 15 at 76.82, and April down 7 at 82.20. That has been a look at your closing market prices here on News Radio 102.5 AM 1240 KICD, along with Big Country 107.7.
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1: LIV Golf has filed for Chapter 11 bankruptcy protection after Saudi Arabia pulled its funding. The league also changed its name to Spirit Halloween Golf. Ukraine may tax OnlyFans to fund its national defense. Now that's patriotism. Ladies doing it all for their country. Mr. T is unhappy with the new documentary about him on Netflix. It's the first time Mr. T has pitied Mr. T. Two thieves made off with a pair of Renoir paintings from a museum in southern France. Apparently, priceless art in France has fewer security measures than razors and deodorant at CVS. This is not headline news.
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That is Thompson Square. That was Are You Gonna Kiss Me or Not here on Big Country 107.7. It is 1:36. Hey, good afternoon. I'm Nikki Thunder, and we have good news making the rounds. After this, I'm going to tell you about another hero. Here's Lady A.

0: downtown on the Big Country 107.7. How's everybody doing on this Thursday? I'm really excited because we're just a day and a half away from the Clay County Fair, which kicks off on Saturday. So we will be there every day. Come by, say hi. We have music on the way from Ella Langley with Morgan Wallen, also Jordan Davis. And now, good news making the rounds. An off-duty NYPD police officer jumped into action when a driver lost consciousness in the middle of the road. The officer was able to stop the vehicle and began performing CPR on the driver. Here's Councilwoman Susan Zhuang.
1: He actually saved more than just a driver's life. He saved the pedestrian's life, the babies walking in the street, the grandparents walking in the street. He saved everyone's life. We have to honor our off-duty police officers. Even they are not on the job, they're still helping people.
0: Wow, that is pretty awesome. And that is great news making the rounds. Some good Samaritans out there. And it's always good when they surface, right?
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0: Big Country 107.7. That was Jelly Roll. That's called I'm Not Okay. It is 1:53 and more than 30 properties in the vicinity of Nicolas Cage's sinkhole house have been evacuated. Mm-hmm. On top of this, we have Nick on Zoom with us right now. So, Nick, did they tell you what the cause is?
1: A-hole.
0: Oh, what if your insurance company doesn't cover all of the damage on your beachfront property?
1: Shame on them.
0: Okay. So, and many of you believe that your neighbors should never have built homes on such unsteady ground.
2: What I'm dealing with here is one of the most deadly substances the earth has ever known. So what do you say you cut me some friggin' slack?
0: Oh, well, we understand your emergency stabilization. Yeah. Because he's trying to tell us that we understand the emergency stabilization services could help out. But then what did you say? Oh, yeah. Useful information, maybe. And then they say now it's a bad time. Is that a bad time to mention there will not be a second season of Spider-Man Noir?
2: What do you say we cut the chit-chat?
0: Yeah, that was just funny. Hey, I got to have a chat with Nicolas Cage, kind of. I'm Nikki Thunder with you. Hope you're all having a great day. Great music on the way from Thomas Red, also Zach Brown Band and Kenny Chesney. Check out our website at bigcountry1077.com. Plan your day for the Clay County Fair. Kicks off on Saturday. We're going to be broadcasting live all 9 days. Stop by, say hi. Check out our website to make your plan for the fair. Matt Groenwald is coming in next. Have a great afternoon.
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0: Luke Combs, Sleepless in a Motel Room. Big Country 107.7. I'm Matt Groenewald. Hope you're having a good day today. It is September 10th, and taking a look at our national holidays calendar for the day, it's National Swap Ideas Day, urging sharing concepts and sparking ideas. Many of us are passionate about our careers, hobbies, or special projects. However, sometimes we require the additional magic that happens when a community of people joins forces to bring a plan to fruition. It's also National TV Dinner Day. In 1953, C.A. Swanson and Sons changed the prepackaged meal business forever. Introducing the TV dinner revolutionized frozen food. The first Swanson TV dinner was a Thanksgiving meal of turkey, cornbread dressing, peas, and sweet potatoes. And it's also the second Thursday in September, which means it's National School Picture Day. And while school pictures capture milestones, they also create a feeling of belonging as they fill yearbooks. Finding their place among the pages gives them a sense of their school community, I should say. Additionally, a school picture really is a tangible reminder of your kid's school-aged years. It's always fun to look back, even when you're old like me and you look back at your old school pictures. So there are your national holidays for September 10th. We'll run down your forecast next.
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0: Big Country live Doppler forecast. Sunny today. Highs right around 80 degrees with winds out of the south 5 to 10 miles per hour. Tonight, clear, lows upper 50. South winds 10 to 15. Tomorrow, sunny and breezy. Highs low 80. South winds maybe gusting to 40 miles per hour in the afternoon. And then partly cloudy. Lows around 60 Friday night. South winds gusting to 35. Saturday, sunny and less humid with highs in the mid-70s. A little breezy as well. Partly cloudy and lows low 50 Saturday night. Then rain likely with thunderstorm chances Sunday. Highs upper 60s. Chances for showers Sunday evening, then rain likely after midnight with thunderstorm chances Sunday night, lows mid 50s. Today's high here at the KICD studios in Spencer is currently, I have to get my stuff up here, we've had a high of 82. Right now we're at 81 degrees with sunny skies, winds variable at 3 miles per hour. Get your full forecast at BigCountry107.7.com.

0: Russell Dickerson, worth your while. 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It's time for today's history lesson. Here's On This Day in History for September 10th and On This Day in 1813. In the first unqualified defeat of a British naval squadron in history, U.S. Captain Oliver Hazard Perry leads a fleet of 9 American ships to victory over a squadron of 6 British warships at the Battle of Lake Erie during the War of 1812. 1833, then-President Andrew Jackson announced that the government would no longer use the Second Bank of the United States, our country's national bank. He then used his executive power to remove all federal funds from the bank in the final salvo of what's referred to as the Bank War. 1897, a 25-year-old London taxi driver named George Smith becomes the first person ever arrested for drunk driving after slamming his cab into a building. Smith later pled guilty and was fined 25 shillings. And in 2008, scientists successfully flipped a switch for the first time on the Large Hadron Collider at the European Organization for Nuclear Research, or the CERN lab in Geneva, Switzerland, kicking off what many call history's biggest science experiment. That is On This Day in History for September 10th.
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0: George Burge, Ride, Ride, Ride, Big Country 107.7. I have in my hand four tickets to the Clay County Fair All-Star Monster Truck Session at the Grandstand on Saturday of next weekend, the September 19th. That starts at 3 p.m. And I'll be giving away four tickets to the Monster Trucks coming up after music from Parmalee, Florida Georgia Line, and Vincent Mason. 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

0: Vincent Mason, wish you well. Big Country 107.7. All right, let's give away some Monster Truck tickets. I've got four tickets to the All-Star Monster Trucks. That's Saturday afternoon, September 19th. So second weekend of the fair starts at 3 o'clock p.m. at the Grandstand. Four tickets to the All-Star Monster Trucks Monster Truck Show. It'll be a good time. And how should we do this? Call in, I think. It seems like the best way. Remember, you'll have to pick these up at the station. Probably don't have time to mail these out. So keep that in mind. You'll have to stop by here in Spencer to get those at KICD. But let's do caller number. How about I'm doing four tickets? Let's do caller number four. Caller number four to 580-1077. You win four tickets to Monster Trucks on Saturday, September 19th at the Clay County Fair.
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0: And we have our winner. Congratulations, Jim Stewart of Spencer. I think of Spencer. Sorry, Jim, if you live outside of town. The Spencer area. He was caller number four and wins the four Monster Truck tickets for next Saturday. But we've got more dirt track show tickets to give away. We'll be doing that still the rest of this week to give yourself a chance to win, a chance to plan, to do that stuff at the fair. So congratulations, Jim Stewart. He wins the Monster Truck tickets. We'll be giving away more Grandstand Dirt Show tickets this week, though. 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

0: Jameson Rogers, Some Girls on Big Country 107.7. We will have plenty of Clay County Fair coverage this Saturday, but we will still find time for a little football game going on. Iowa State at Iowa, pregame at 5:30, kickoff Saturday night at 6:30. Hear it here on the Big Country, or you can watch it on NBC. 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
0: Big Country Live Doppler forecast, mostly sunny today, highs in the low 80s. Tonight, mostly clear, lows in the upper 50s with south winds 10 to 15 miles per hour. Sunny and breezy Friday with highs in the low 80s, south winds gusting to 40 miles per hour in the afternoon. Friday night, partly cloudy, lows around 60, south winds gusting to 35 miles per hour. Sunny and less humid on Saturday with highs in the mid-70s. Saturday night, partly cloudy, lows low 50s. Get your full forecast anytime at BigCountry1077.com.

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2: I have so much to do before the big Prices Are Right show this Sunday at the Clay County Fair. I need to get my nails painted. I probably should make a hair appointment, too. Oh, and what am I going to wear?
3: Well, I'm wearing my new suit. What do you think, Rhonda? Is it me?
2: Kevin, polyester and plaid went out of style 30 years ago. Don't embarrass yourself.
3: Fine. I was trying to go for that nostalgic game show host look. I'm just so excited for the show. We have over $10,000 in prizes to give away.
2: Yeah, and we're introducing a new game that's never been done on the show before.
3: 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Rhonda, are you sure you don't like my new suit? It was tailor-made.
2: Find something a little more modern. Oh, and Kevin, your zipper's down.
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0: Dan and Shay say so. Big Country 107.7. Let's check into the Comedy Corner. And on today's Comedy Corner, this one goes out to our weatherman, Patrick Hazlett. Here's comedian Dusty Slay on tornado warnings on the radio.
1: I was listening to the radio, and they were telling us what to do during this tornado warning based on what kind of house you live in, right? They were like, if you live in a house with a basement, go into the basement. If you live in a house without a basement, go into a bathroom or a small room. And they were like, if you live in a trailer park, we want you to go to a neighbor's house or go outside and lay down in the ditch. That's the real news. They're like, listen, we don't know what to tell you. And they're like, yeah, I know it's raining out there. And that ditch is going to be full of water. Just get down in it. I like that they think that there's a ditch located next to every trailer park. Like it just comes with it, you know? Part of the trailer park amenities. Every trailer park gets their own tornado ditch.
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3: I have so much to do before the Big Prices Are Right show this Sunday at the Clay County Fair. I need to get my nails painted. I probably should make a hair appointment, too. Oh, and what am I going to wear?
4: Well, I'm wearing my new suit. What do you think, Rhonda? Is it me?
3: Kevin, polyester and plaid went out of style 30 years ago. Don't embarrass yourself.
4: Fine. I was trying to go for that nostalgic game show host look. I'm just so excited for the show. We have over 10,000

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0: And the big wheel is back, plus a larger-than-life showcase showdown. Rhonda, are you sure you don't like my new suit? It was tailor-made.
1: Well, find something a little more modern. 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
1: There are many people who drink in moderation, with no problems, social, moral, or medical. 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

0: 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Make sure to tune in for daily highlights and a preview of that day's events every day of the Clay County Fair with Fair CEO Jason Brockshus. 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
0: Big Country Live Doppler forecast, mostly sunny today, highs in the low 80s. Tonight, mostly clear, lows in the upper 50s with south winds 10 to 15 miles per hour. Sunny and breezy Friday with highs in the low 80s, south winds gusting to 40 miles per hour in the afternoon. Friday night, partly cloudy, lows around 60, south winds gusting to 35 miles per hour. Sunny and less humid on Saturday with highs in the mid-70s. Saturday night, partly cloudy, lows low 50s. Get your full forecast anytime at BigCountry107.7.com.

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0: Taylor Swift, I knew it, I knew you. Big Country 107.7, a big shout out to our hardworking hero of the week. It's Tessa Watkins of Everly this week. 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Thank you, Tessa, for all that you do. 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

a ranch hand in a pinch, man. Hotter than the red on the cattle brand. 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A cast iron skillet swinging lid flipper. Now he's a double wide on the county line. 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She did him dirty, took him.

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1: 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Tune in for the Clay County Fair results show. 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George Bauer and company work very hard on that. 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

0: Morgan Wallen, been by now. Big Country 107.7. It's time for Weird News. Here's today's Weird News story. Mooresville, North Carolina Mayor Chris Carney is accused of walking around the town hall without his pants on for extended periods of time. He was caught pantsless in surveillance videos from 2024, and local news stations are suing for the footage to be released. Here is former Mooresville IT employee Jeff Noble.
1: You can see the mayor at least on a couple different occasions without wearing pants, which is a very big issue that's unethical.
0: Dogged by pantsless claims, Mooresville, North Carolina Mayor Chris Carney says he will now retire at the end of the month. And that's weird news.
2: Here at the Spencer Media Group, we've been spending a lot of time in the gym lately. You know, the boys need to get in shape for this year's Price is a Right show at the Clay County Fair.
3: Yeah, that's right, Rhonda. 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
1: Those are 5-pound dumbbells you're lifting. You're exhausted from that?
0: Oh, ouch! I just dropped one on my foot.
2: Oh, I love it here in the sauna.
1: George, how is the sauna helping you?
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0: You know, Rhonda, not all of us look as good as you do on stage. Some of us could use some help.
2: Oh, yeah, I should probably trim my nose hairs, too.
1: Well, keep it up, fellas. I have no doubt you'll be in tip-top shape by showtime.
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0: News. I'm Wayne Cabot. President Trump will be having a tough act to follow himself as he speaks for a second night at his convention in Dallas, last night promising $5,000 to each voting age American if Republicans win both houses of Congress in November. Kentucky Governor Andy Beshear, Democrat, says President Trump has made himself the briber-in-chief.
1: Where are those $2,000 rebates he promised all Americans? They absolutely never materialized. So under Donald Trump, you haven't made any more money unless you're a millionaire getting a tax break. But if you're a hardworking American, you haven't made any more money. What you've done is paid more costs.
0: This morning, the Supreme Court tore up Missouri's newly redrawn congressional map that favors Republicans. Then another appeals court blocked President Trump from enacting new mail-in ballot rules so close to the election. Gas Buddy just now reporting diesel crossed $6 a gallon today for the first time ever. This is ABC News.
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7: From the news desk at Northwest Iowa Now with the latest news for Northwest Iowa, I'm Anthony Gonzalez. Traffic disruptions near Spencer's North White intersection will be paused during the Clay County Fair. The Iowa DOT announced Thursday that U.S. Highway 71 near the U.S. 18 North Junction on the north side of Spencer will return to its normal four-lane traffic pattern throughout the fair. Two lanes of traffic will be open in each direction to help accommodate increased traffic volumes during the event. The area previously had road

0: closures while crews worked on a median crossover project associated with a roundabout planned for construction at the North Y intersection in 2027. According to the Iowa DOT, state transportation projects in the Spencer area will remain on hold until Monday, September 21st, weather permitting. The only work expected on state and federal highways during the fair would be emergency-related repairs if needed. Motorists may still notice construction barrels along the roadway shoulders, which are protecting culvert pipes scheduled for installation as part of the ongoing project. Travelers can monitor current road conditions and traffic information through Iowa's 511 system. City department heads gave their monthly reports at Tuesday's Spencer City Council meeting. Jesse Colson is Spencer's fire chief.
1: For the month of August, we had 76 calls for service. 16 of those were fire-related incidents or anything that was not EMS-related. 54 were EMS. 37 of those were our engine company that was going with the ambulance for calls. 4 of those calls were transports or calls for the ambulance that we staff at the fire station. And 13 of those calls were lift assists in the community. We had 9 inspections and 1 plan review identifying 3 different violations that we're working with business owners to correct.
0: And Mark Warburton serves as police chief.
2: The month of August had the police department responding to 870 calls for service and performing 34 arrests. Likewise, the comm center answered 2,365 phone calls, of which 382 were 911 calls.
0: Both the fire and police departments were involved in training in August, including an active shooter training the police department put on for Spencer Community School teachers. The former Gary's on the River building is being renovated into a community event venue after receiving funding through the Spencer Chamber of Commerce Kickstarter business program. Shelby Franken, owner of Riverside Events, recently received funding through the Chamber program, providing additional resources for renovations and improvements at the riverfront property. Franken says the opportunity to purchase the building came after she and her husband had discussed owning a business of their own.
3: It was kind of always an aspiration to kind of have my own thing. And so the Gary's on the River building kind of fell in our lap, and we kind of took a leap. So it's been a really big change, but a blessing and a great change. And we've had nothing but support from the Chamber of Commerce, the community as a whole. We've had just great feedback on what myself and my husband are kind of pouring into the building and our goals.
0: She officially took ownership of the building earlier this summer and has since been working to transform the facility into a venue capable of hosting weddings, bridal and baby showers, fundraisers, celebrations of life, and other community events. Franken says the funding will help purchase equipment and inventory needed to better serve customers and community organizations. Despite ongoing improvements, Franken says the venue is already booking events and has several gatherings scheduled for the coming months.
3: We are open and staying open. We've got enough built up, and this money from the Kickstarter program is just going to top that off so that we've got everything just ready, set, go.
0: Those interested in booking an event or learning more about Riverside Events can contact the venue through the former Gary's on the River Facebook page or through contact information available at the property. Yes, the management at Arnold's Park Amusement Park does keep track of how popular the individual rides are each summer.
4: But the most popular rides every year continue to be the Legend by far as ridership goes, and people who buy individual tickets to ride the Legend, that is our centerpiece and most popular. The Log Flume is usually right there at number 2, and then usually 3 and 4 and 5 kind of switch up a little bit between the bumper cars and our drop spin tower, and then also the Ferris wheel. So those are always moving a little bit, but those staples seem to be the most popular for everyone, and people sure enjoy on hot days getting wet. And who doesn't love the Legend? It's very appropriately named.
0: CEO John Palsley says there will be potentially 4 new rides at the park next year. 1 to replace the historic mouse that finally gave up the ghost in 2026.
4: One of the pieces that people always love is

0: They love historic rides, and that's kind of part of who we are. But they're historic for a reason. They're old, and they're if they have a lot of moving parts or steel breaks down over time, they get to a point where it doesn't make any sense to keep operating them. And really, with our short window of a season, the worst thing we can have is have rides that are down for a long period of time.
1: Pulsley says Arnold's Park is finalizing plans on a new thrill attraction that might appeal to teenagers for the area where the old slick track once operated. The recent rains in northwest Iowa has finally shown up in the weekly update of the USDA drought monitor. 74% of the state is now drought-free, up 5% week over week. 17% is abnormally dry, up 6%. The D1 moderate drought category that covered most of the KICD broadcast area shrank from 19% on September 1st to 9% this week, and the two small pockets of D2 severe drought have disappeared. Here in the KICD broadcast area, eastern Emmett and Palo Alto County and a minuscule corner of Pocahontas County are still in moderate drought. Everything else is abnormally dry, and a small slit of southern Pocahontas County is now considered drought-free altogether. And Clay County Conservation is gearing up for a busy fall season. Director Will Horsley says September marks the beginning of several outdoor recreation opportunities throughout the county. Despite rainy weather over Labor Day weekend, Horsley says Schaumburg Park saw strong attendance and a successful camping weekend.
2: We just got through the holiday weekend there with Labor Day. Unfortunately, the atmospherics and the weather were not, preferred amongst the campers, as we did get some pretty significant rain showers there over the last weekend. But, it's just been a great season out at Schaumburg Park, and we're getting a lot of positive feedback from our guests as well as the campers that do frequent Schaumburg Park.
1: Conservation staff are also busy preparing exhibits and displays for the upcoming Clay County Fair.
2: A lot of our staff have been out to the fair here earlier this week and just prepping the Sun Home Cabin as well as the nature store. We will have conservation officers as well as biologists out at the Sun Home Cabin. So again, we would invite any and all fairgoers to swing through the Sun Home Cabin and of course swing through the nature store and say hello to us. And if you have any questions on any of the outdoor recreational opportunities, the professionals will be out at that venue to answer those questions and to talk to the guests.
1: For more information about conservation programs, events, and park facilities, visit claycountyparks.com or mycountyparks.com. And for more news, you can visit Northwest Iowa Now. I'm Anthony Gonzalez.
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1: 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Services for 83-year-old Ella Olson of Spirit Lake. Services will be on Friday, September 11th at 11 o'clock a.m. at the First Presbyterian Church in Spirit Lake. Burial will be at South Beef River Lutheran Cemetery. Turner Jenna's Funeral Home is in charge of arrangements for 83-year-old Ella Olson of Spirit Lake. A visitation for 70-year-old Diane R. Manwarren of Emmitsburg will be on Friday, September 11th from 4 o'clock to 7 o'clock p.m. at Gillen Funeral Home in Spencer. A private family burial will be held at a later date. Arrangements are under the care of

0: Gillen Funeral Home for 70-year-old Diane R. Manwarren of Emmitsburg. 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Public visitation will be Saturday, September 12th from 2 to 4 o'clock p.m. at First Presbyterian Church in Lake Park. Turner Jenness Funeral Home is in charge of arrangements for 86-year-old Marcia Schumacher of Lake Park. Funeral services for 90-year-old Mrs. Virginia Wicks of Spencer. Services will be on Saturday, September 12th at 2:30 p.m. at Warner Funeral Home in Spencer. Visitation will be 1 hour prior to service. Burial will be at a later date. Warner Funeral Home of Spencer is in charge of arrangements for 90-year-old Mrs. Virginia Wicks of Spencer. And that concludes your local area funeral announcements. For full announcements, you can visit our station websites at bigcountry1077.com and northwestiowanow.com.
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3: Tonight stays warm with lows in the mid to upper 60s, and it will remain breezy through Friday. Friday will be another warm day, highs mainly in the 80s. Areas west of Interstate 29 could reach the lower 90s. There is a chance for strong to severe storms late Friday afternoon and evening, especially east of Interstate 29 and especially along. The setup is there for large hail, damaging winds, and possibly even an isolated tornado. However, there is still a lot of uncertainty. Dry air may limit and keep many areas storm-free, with the better chance for storms staying further east and north. Right now, the most likely outcome is that only a few areas see storms, if any. If storms develop, they could begin and move towards and east of Interstate 29 between 7 and 10. Most storms would be out of the area by early Saturday morning. Behind the cold front, cooler air moves in for this weekend. Overnight lows Friday night will drop into the 50s to lower 60s. Saturday will feel much more like fall, with highs only in the lower 70s, north of Interstate 90, and upper 70s further south. Humidity will be much lower, making for a very pleasant first day of the Clay County Fair. A few light showers are possible then on Sunday, mainly late morning into the afternoon. Sunday night into Monday morning brings another chance for stronger storms, although details are still uncertain. Next week looks seasonable, highs mainly in the 70s, and then another round of storms could arrive around the middle of the week. Your KICD Live Doppler forecast for tonight: it will be clear, lows around 58, south wind at 5 to 10 miles per hour. For tomorrow, mostly sunny, high near 83, breezy with a south wind at 15 to 25 miles per hour. Friday night, partly cloudy, lows around 59, breezy with a south wind at 15 to 20. Winds could gust as high as 30 miles per hour. Heading into the weekend, Saturday, mostly sunny, high near 75, north wind at 10 to 15. Saturday night, partly cloudy,

blows around 50 with a north wind around 5 miles per hour, becoming calm. Sunday showers likely and possibly a thunderstorm, partly sunny, high near 68. Chance of precipitation is 60%. Sunday night, a chance of showers, then showers likely and possibly a thunderstorm after 1 a.m. Mostly cloudy, lows of 53. Chance of precipitation 70%. Showers and possibly a thunderstorm before 1, then a chance of showers and thunderstorms after 1 on Monday, high near 78. Breeze.

0: Chance of showers, partly sunny, high near 66. Your record temperatures for the 10th day of September, 98 in 1931 and 35 in 1924. Your sunset this evening, 7:41, while your sunrise tomorrow morning will be at 6:55. Yesterday recap, your high was 83 with a low of 57. As for today, your low 52 at 4:54 this morning and your high 83 at 3:30 this afternoon.
1: Here at the Spencer Media Group, we've been spending a lot of time in the gym lately. You know, the boys need to get in shape for this year's Price is Right show at the Clay County Fair.
2: Yeah, that's right, Rhonda. Whew, I feel like I'm in the best shape of my life.
1: Those are 5-pound dumbbells you're lifting. You're exhausted from that?
2: Oh, ouch! I just dropped one on my foot.
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1: George, how is the sauna helping you?
3: Oh, it helps clear my nasal passages so I can say, come on down!
2: You know, Rhonda, not all of us look as good as you do on stage. Some of us could use some help.
3: Oh, yeah, I should probably trim my nose hairs, too.
1: Well, keep it up, fellas. I have no doubt you'll be in tip-top shape by showtime.
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5: Closing up your market prices for Thursday. New crop December corn up 6 at 5.33 1/4, with March up 6 at 5.49 1/4. December 2027 up 6 1/4 at 5.36 1/4. Soybeans for November up 22 3/4 at 13.32 1/4. That is new crop, with January up 22 at 13.47 1/4. November 2027 up 16 1/4 at 12.78. Chicago wheat for December up 12.5 at 7.41 1/4. Soybean meal for October up 5.50 at 3.50.60, and soybean oil for October up 133 points at 71.41. In your livestock today, live cattle for October up 197 at 217.82, December up 112 at 219.60, February live cattle up 82 at 221.15, and April up 70 at 222.75. Feeder cattle for October up 172 at 327.55, November up 142 at 322.77, January feeder cattle up 177 at 315.92, and March up 192 at 312.77. Lean hogs for October up 7 at 83.15, December down 25 at 74.35, February lean hogs down 15 at 76.82, and April down 7 at 82.20. That has been a look at your closing market prices here on News Radio 102.5 AM 1240 KICD, along with Big Country 107.7.
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7: 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Got it? Good. 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
2: Every NASCAR Cup Series driver has tracks circled on the calendar. One of those for Joey Logano is this weekend's venue, Worldwide Technology Raceway. The Team Penske pilot believes he'll create traction from 8th in the point standings, considering the inaugural race win and top 5 finishes in all 4 gateway starts.
3: You got to go out there and you got to capitalize on it. 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

0: 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I'm Matt Groenwald, and our Prices Are Right show is this Sunday at the Clay County Fair in the Event Center Ballroom. 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
1: It wasn't too long ago that Josh Berry, the current driver of the number 21 at Wood Brothers Racing, was without a job. Then Legacy Motor Club announced that John Hunter Nemechek won't be returning to the team, and this week announced that Josh Berry will be the new driver behind the wheel of the number 42 in next year's season. Here's team owner Jimmy Johnson on SiriusXM talking about the move to pick up Josh.
3: It's an opportunity that really just developed here a few weeks ago, and not an easy decision at all to move in part ways from John Hunter. But the opportunity with Josh, and for a lot of internal reasons here at Legacy, it really is a decision that we needed to make. But in pro sports, some

0: times you have to make these tough decisions, and we've done so. And in addition, you know, there's certainly opportunity for John Hunter that, you know, we're more than happy for those obligations and to handle that all correctly. But certainly, you know, an eventful couple of weeks, to say the least.
1: For Josh Berry, he still wants to finish strong with the Wood Brothers this season.
2: Truthfully, I give a ton of credit to my guys on the 21 car, because, I mean, they've been, you know, right there with me, and they've dug in, and, you know, they've, you know, been a part of, you know, obviously me finding out that I won't be back, and, you know, them getting a new driver. And throughout all that, they've, you know, maintained and been consistent with their approach and their effort. And I feel like I've done the same, really. I think we've done a really good job of, you know, just staying focused on what the task at hand is and what the goal is, and that's getting the 21 car back up front where it belongs.
1: Jesse Love will fill Josh Berry's seat in the 21 next year. 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
1: 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Now he'll be at the Clay County Fair. 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
3: 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I'm going to pick it up. 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
8: Your Big Country Live Doppler forecast. Mostly clear tonight, lows of 58. Tomorrow, mostly sunny and breezy, highs of 83. Tomorrow night, partly cloudy and breezy, then partly cloudy, lows of 59. Saturday, mostly sunny for the first day of the Clay County Fair, highs of 75. For more on your weather, log online to BigCountry1077.com.

0: Blake Shelton, Stay Country or Die Trying. 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Kickoff from Ruthven tomorrow night at 7 o'clock. I'm Matt Groenewald. 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

Country Nights Live. It's Bev Rainey. Hey, don't forget, we've got Dustin Lynch on the show with us tomorrow, kicking off at 7 o'clock. Tonight, we are going to kick it off with a great request. I absolutely adore this song. It's Charles Wesley Godwin with Luke Combs. 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